0: Tucson's rock station, Rock 102.1, Camp May, Evanescence, Who Will You Follow? Hope you caught that Evanescence special last night. Played a bunch of tracks on Incoming as well. Maybe you heard those, but the album is out. The new album, Sanctuary, is out as of Friday, and they are going to be playing up in Phoenix on, I believe, July 15. Concert info, KFMA.com.
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0: Drivers on a stretch of I-75 in Tennessee got a surprise fireworks show on Saturday night. A pickup truck and box trailer carrying a whole load of fireworks suddenly caught fire, and the fireworks shot everywhere. Both the north and southbound lanes of the highway were shut down, and luckily no one was injured. Hey, you know what? Who needs the artists that bailed on the Freedom 250 concert when Tennessee's got a pickup truck that can headline? And finally, the Ontario Lottery and Gaming Corporation came up with an interesting way to celebrate the FIFA World Cup. It organized the world's largest game of human foosball. The event saw 254 participants holding onto giant horizontal poles and attempting to kick a soccer ball into an oversized goal. Guinness World Records has confirmed the event qualifies for the record. All well and good, but why do I get the feeling we're just several degrees away from human beer pong? There's your rundown. Traffic next.
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0: It is Tucson's Rock Station, Rock 102.1 KFMA. It's good. I am the Razor until 7 o'clock, so we are quickly moving through June. July going to be here before you know it, and coming up July 18, it's the 18th annual Iron Chef Tucson competition and culinary experience. It's going to be taking place at Desert Diamond Casino's Diamond Center in Sahuarita. This is Southern Arizona's largest culinary celebration, and you get to sample cocktails, beer, wine, and spirits from restaurants and vendors all across Southern Arizona before the main event begins. That's the culinary experience portion of it. Also a bunch of food samples as well. I know it is going to be another epic Iron Chef Tucson showdown. Chef AJ Mortazavi is coming in to take on Chef Anthony Dromgoole, who is the current reigning champ. And it is going to be a fun, flavorful competition for sure. 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

0: Tucson's Rock Station, Rock 102.1 KFMA. That is Billy Morrison and Sully Erna. Track's called Becoming. I am the Razor. Before we get to 7 o'clock, music from Sublime, 5FBP, and Greta Van Fleet. 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

0: Tucson's Rock Station, Rock 102.1. KFMA Razor splitting the joint back tomorrow to do it all over again. Five Finger Death Punch and Tim Montana on Hard Drive XL. That's up ahead. Lou Brutus up next over most of these KFMA stations. 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

0: Some folks say alien civilizations do not exist because they don't knowingly stop here to interact with all of us. 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So ask yourself, do you stop to communicate with the ants on an anthill that you walk by? Plus, we're a pretty sketch species. I'm sure that when the aliens drive by our hood, they roll up the windows and say, don't stop for any red lights.
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0: 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The latest Scream film has been out for a while. 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
1: Drink, can't draw, can't drown them away. 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

0: Thanks for hanging with me on Hard Drive XL tonight. I'm the Sonic Warrior, Lou Brutus. Zoltan from Five Finger Death Punch will be here later. We will also continue our tribute to the opening of Disclosure Day this week. But for now, we go to the Hard Drive XL mailbag. You can always reach out through the Hard Drive radio socials, but I love snail mail. And if you include a self-addressed stamped envelope, we will send back our custom guitar picks, stickers, and other junk. Some folks include a letter. This one has an honest-to-God pick of destiny guitar pick in it for me, as seen in the Tenacious D film. Lou, behold the pick of destiny. Use it wisely, my friend. Love your show. You're practically the only thing I listen to on the radio. Rock on. And it's signed Jeff Irwin. I'm posting this on the Hard Drive Radio social so you can check it out. The address, by the way, P.O. Box 361, Arnold, Maryland, 21012.
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1: It is a big, dumb, fun movie. I am talking about the newly opened Masters of the Universe. 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This is a long-running Masters of the Universe site that was relaunched again in 2023. Everything you could want to know about the He-Man universe is contained herein. 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

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Now you do what they told you. 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
1: One of these days, her boots are going to walk all over you. Happy birthday to Frank Sinatra's daughter, the great Nancy Sinatra, 86 years old. Watched her again recently in one of my favorite music documentaries, The Wrecking Crew. Kevin Scaff from A Day to Remember is 41 years old tonight. Josh Kennedy from The Black Moods is also celebrating. Oh, and the great Derek Trucks, who has played with the Allman Brothers and many others, 47 years old. Finally, it was on this day in 1824, the washing machine was patented by Noah Cushing, although I've always preferred the smell of line-dried clothes. I'm old school, what can I say?
0: Let's rock. Hard Drive XL.
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0: When the stars are out each night, the sky is where my eyes go to see the beauty of the cosmos and to look for UFOs. Now, I've seen some strange stuff in my time, like when I was a small New Jersey child and the whole neighborhood saw a silver disc. It was scary and really wild. That's an honest-to-God true story, by the way. The Disclosure Day movie opens this week, and it deals with the alien question. Are they already here among us, or is it all just silly conjecture? If they're here, I hope they're listening and will grant a small wish from me to take me out to space with my cameras for all of the universe to see. Seriously, there's a cul-de-sac right outside. You can land there and take me and my cameras.
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1: The new Spielberg film Disclosure Day opens this week. I'll be catching it in IMAX on Thursday afternoon. Screen Time now has another Alien Contact film. This one is another Steven Spielberg movie from 1977, Close Encounters of the Third Kind. The cast is led by Richard Dreyfuss and Melinda Dillon. They are regular folks who have their lives upended by a series of encounters with UFOs and possible alien beings. Another standout member of the cast is the famous French film director François Truffaut, who plays a government scientist who is at the center of everything. Plus, the music is genius, and the film features the great closing around Devil's Tower in Wyoming from 1977, Close Encounters of the Third Kind.
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0: Linkin Park putting the wraps on this edition of Hard Drive XL. Looking ahead to the rest of the week, Zoltan Bathory of Five Finger Death Punch joining me every night as featured artist. Other special guests include Dead Poets Society on Tuesday, Billy Morrison on Wednesday, Shinedown on Thursday, and Bush on Friday. Also tomorrow night, we will celebrate two birthdays, Wes Scantlin from Puddle of Mud and the great guitar player and guitar maker, Les Paul. Until then, I'm Lou Brutus, leaving you with the words of writer Dr. Hunter S. Thompson. It was definitely weird and even perverted to some taste, but what the hell?
1: Nights are always better here. Hard Drive XL.
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1: Good morning.
0: Good morning, Tucson. Thank you guys for tuning into the show. Today on the show, the only thing that could break Danhausen's curse is a presidential appearance. We're going to do Tap Out with Tucson Games and Gadgets. And, of course, your opportunity to win tickets for Shinedown at 7:10 a.m. On top of that, we're going to also give you an opportunity to win a road trip to Las Vegas to see AC/DC. I'm going to give you a keyword for that here in just a minute so you could qualify to be our grand prize winner. Of course, you know, the top story politically, so to speak, and there is some sort of like, you know, sometime sort of like politics stories happen out there as far as elections are concerned in Los Angeles. We've been following closely this, you know, Spencer Pratt mayor run because, you know, it's been entertaining, and that's to say the very least. It's absolutely entertaining in his whole platform where he leaned heavily into public frustration over homelessness, crime, city services, and fire preparedness and emergency response. He's an expert of that. He did lose his house in the fires, right? So, you know, that was an issue with, you know, a lot of people in Los Angeles County. Now, they just did the mayor run, and he's out of the race. He is done. And of course, you know, him starting to lose this race kind of created the presidential meltdown that we saw on Saturday when President Trump sat down with Meet the Press and was like, hey, you know, it's rigged. Everything's rigged. You know, he should have won. Spencer was my favorite character on the Hills. You know, he was
1: his reality TV show brethren.
0: Yeah, exactly. You know, I voted for him and I'm a celebrity. Get me out of here. You know, so these are all reasons why in his mind, the Spencer Pratt should have won mayor. But in reality, his mayor run was only about a month long. And he was running in a county that literally had zero Democrats. So he was running as a Republican in Los Angeles. You were in Los Angeles, right?
1: Oh, yeah.
0: Yeah. I mean, do they force you to drink wheatgrass as soon as you, like, enter the town?
1: I'm still abiding by the NDA they made me sign.
0: Okay, so they got NDAs. Okay, good. That's good. That's feedback I need for this rant.
1: Oh, but understand the joke. My God.
0: I got
1: yes.
0: it.
1: Yes.
0: I got it. So, you know, with that, though, you know, obviously, like I said, even going with the I'm a centrist Republican move, you know, everything on there is Democrat and independent. And so I think there's about, actually, I pulled up the percentages here. If you're having a hard time believing why Spencer Pratt won, beyond the fact that, I mean, he was comical and I was wildly entertained by his interviews and his response. But at the end of the day, it did not take away from the fact that he had zero experience in any type of managerial or electoral or political work, right? And so he talked about how he was like, okay, they brought up the fact that he doesn't have a legal degree. He's like, that's cool. I'll get one in a couple months. I'll take a mini bar, a baby bar, if you will. All right. You know, so, I mean, going on a common sense platform makes a lot of sense for a lot of people, and it's going to catch the attention because you're talking about the actual frustrations that everyday Americans feel. And, you know, if anything, you would hope that the silver lining in this is whoever his opponents are, which I actually, he does have opponents and we know who they are, would take at least a little bit from that campaign and implement it into some sort of, you know, operational strategy for the city of Los Angeles, because it's no joke that Los Angeles probably needs a little bit of help, right?
1: Oh, absolutely.
0: Yeah. So, but when it comes to the actual vote and having Spencer Pratt with no experience register as a Republican out of nowhere and try to run for mayor in a very Democratic city, under, you know, registration, 51.1% of citizens in Los Angeles are registered as Democrat. Only 18.7% registered as Republicans, mm-hmm. right? The rest is about 30% independent. So you're talking 80% is on that other side. And then, of course, the 18% in Los Angeles registered Republicans. So is it a surprise that Spencer Pratt lost the mayoral race in Los Angeles? No. Does it seem like there's shenanigans? I don't know. I mean, that doesn't seem like that's shenanigans. It seems like overwhelming math.
1: A lot of us equate that sort of like consensus you have online, like the anecdotal sort of like in your face social media thing. People are like, we need change. This guy will help change because we're in dire straits. And like, no matter who we vote for in the past, it's always gone to S, you know, and now this guy seems like a glimmer of hope for a lot of people, but notoriously Democratic. Notoriously blue.
0: Yeah.
1: You know, so on the books, like, no, it's a giant, giant hope for a swing, you know, regardless. And you also don't shoot yourself in the foot by saying, if I lose, I'm leaving, because that's just not, that's more leverage at the end of the day.
0: Right. Exactly.
1: Like, oh, you packing your bags, buddy? You know?
0: Yeah, yeah. No, he grew up and made his name. I mean, he's born and raised in Los Angeles area, and, you know, so he's not going anywhere, even though the frustrations are real. And the Common Sense platform is something that a lot of people can get behind. And if anything, like I said, for whoever the mayor's going to be, once the race is all said and done, and it's a little down to the wire between the incumbent and the current mayor, is that, you know, they at least implement or hear the frustration, because his frustrations were that of the like citizens in the area. You know, I mean, when you run on like homelessness is out of control, crime is out of control, housing costs. You know, the problem is, though, like a mayor comes in. How can a mayor change housing costs? You know, am I too dumb for this? Because it seems like this is not...
1: Well, maybe you can adjust zoning laws and have other, you know, implementations that the mayor can actually have pull on.
0: You know?
1: If the mayor was nothing, it'd just kind of be like an empty suit, you know, at the end of the day. But
0: I feel like if it could be done, it would be done. Housing costs is an issue coast to coast. Coast to coast. And a lot of it is, you know, like big companies buying up and driving the markets up. I mean, here, you know, the housing cost is out of control. Everywhere.
1: Everywhere,
0: you know, even in South Tucson. I mean, hell, you're looking for places, right?
1: Mm-hmm.
0: Yeah. And so what has been your findings on this?
1: Mid-range, it depends on where you are, you know, the stabby factor and things like that. But people are like, well, Tucson.
0: Yeah.
1: No matter what.
0: Even in a high stab area, it's still expensive.
1: Moderately better than a lot of other places you look around. But still, it's that weird feeling like, oh, yeah, we're on our way to like that absurd level. You know, very soon, if not there yet.
0: Yeah, so. I don't know. It feels pretty absurd. So, yeah, like, and government response to disasters, that was the big ball drop in Los Angeles, of course, when they had the fires and then they realized there wasn't any water in the hydrants. Of course, that's a bad deal. You need to have water in your fire hydrants. Usually, that is the number one defense of fires. So
1: that's a good thing, right?
0: Yeah.
1: We need that.
0: At least he wasn't running on nonsense, you know. Just the reality of it is a reality star. Can't win everything, even though historically speaking, they do pretty good. So, all right, so there's your top story. We're going to break down the game three of the NBA finals with Justin Spears here in a little bit, because that's starting to heat up. And of course, you know, you don't want to be a Spurs fan when the Knicks lose, because once you leave MSG, they're coming for your head. And there's lots of videos of that circulating. Before we get into everything else, including your morning morn that's coming up next, I do want to give you an opportunity to win that AC/DC power trip to Las Vegas, brought to you by Jim Click Jeep. What you're going to do is text the word BELLS to 600KFMA, that's 600-5362 right now, and you're automatically going to qualify for that road trip to see AC/DC live in Las Vegas. The package includes a pair of tickets, AC/DC at Allegiant Stadium on Saturday, August 1st, plus hotel accommodations and a $200 gas card to help fuel your ride. And if you want a second chance to qualify, stop by Jim Click Jeep in the Auto Mall to register there. But text that now, and good luck. Hopefully, you'll get the road trip to Las Vegas to see AC/DC. Your morning moron coming up after music from the Red Hot Chili Peppers. It's Rock 102.1 KFMA.

0: Rockwell 2.1 KFMA. Welcome back, Beef Eager Presents. Now 6:15 and time for your morning moron. Let's do it. Road raging is always going to make you a morning moron. Your weapon of choice will definitely elevate it. And police in Northern California are investigating a bizarre road rage incident that happened last week and ended with one person abusing another person, right? Assaulting them, if you will. Have you ever been in a road rage altercation?
1: Oh, yeah. Plenty of times. Especially living up in Phoenix. It was bad.
0: Okay. You ever get out of the car and then do fisticuffs?
1: Are you saying, was I the one that did something bad or no? Somebody next to me had road rage and like threw things at me.
0: Yeah. I mean, either or. You've had stuff thrown at you?
1: Oh, yeah.
0: How bad of a driver are you? What?
1: I was in the HOV lane going like past the speed limit, you know, doing like fast. And this guy, like typical Ram, giant lifted truck.
0: I see him coming
1: up on me and I was just like, what the? And then like he like went around to the right side and threw like fast food trash at me. I just laughed.
0: I'm
1: like,
0: yeah, cool, come on. Dude. Yeah,
1: like,
0: dude.
1: Okay.
0: You're just going to litter at that
1: right.
0: point. You're not doing anything to me. You're just littering.
1: Right.
0: Throwing out your trash. Just because it's directed towards me, it doesn't change the fact that it's just a crime to humanity.
1: Hope you like Wendy's wrappers.
0: Yeah,
1: oh, man.
0: All right. Well, I mean, that's odd. This situation's not like that.
1: Uh-huh.
0: In this road rage scenario, it ended with one person hitting the other over the head. It's a ukulele.
1: Oh.
0: Yeah, which is a very whimsical musical instrument, you know, one that you'd be extremely embarrassed that you got beat up by, to be honest with you, you know.
1: Somewhere over the felony.
0: Yeah. Now, there aren't many details on what prompted the altercation, if the people involved knew each other beforehand, or if the ukulele was damaged. But I imagine, you know, I immediately think WWE, and when you did bust a guitar over someone's head, it shatters to a million pieces.
1: Yeah.
0: With a ukulele, it's a little more, you know, compact.
1: Yeah.
0: So it's kind of like a mini bat, but still, boom. It's made of wood. We do know that the victim was driving when he noticed another driver following him closely behind and honking. Both drivers pulled over, you know, to flesh things out. Got out, traded blows, and that's when one pulled out a ukulele and hit the other over the head with it. I imagine the other person, before he got hit with the ukulele, saw the guy grabbing something. He's like, oh, no, he's got a gun. Oh, no, okay, just a ukulele. You know, I'll just stand here. I'll let you whack away. That's fine.
1: Do your worst.
0: Yeah, the thing is, I mean, after this altercation and do get hit by ukulele, both drivers left the scene. It's unclear who reported the incident, but police say the case is being investigated as an assault, and this is an exaggeration, with a deadly weapon.
1: I was hoping it was like some surf bro on the side of the road going like, that's not cool, man.
0: Yeah, I know.
1: It's perfectly good ukulele.
0: What's more whimsical, a ukulele or a flute? Which one would you rather be assaulted by?
1: Oh, absolutely ukulele. Flute could do some damage.
0: Yeah.
1: Going a lot of orifices. I don't want that.
0: I mean, that turns road rage into road rage romance or road romance. Yeah. Either way, you know, taking a magical instrument like a ukulele and using it as a deadly weapon is definitely going to make you a morning moron.
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0: Is this redundant? Apple just renamed Siri as Siri AI.
1: Yeah, a little bit.
0: Right? Wasn't all Siri always AI?
1: Like, she wants to make a point now.
0: It's like, it's the chic thing to do. You just got to have the AI attached to it. Like, Siri was AI. We weren't talking to a real person named Siri this whole time.
1: Damn it.

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0: As you know by now, my good friend Rico likes to go out to various establishments throughout the old Pueblo. And when he has a pleasurable experience, he immediately rushes Google to leave a 5-star review. You did that again here, Rico?
1: Absolutely.
0: All right, where did you go to this week?
1: Community Food Bank.
0: Oh, Community Food Bank. That's a new one, right? Were you there on a hot date or something?
1: Oh, you'll see.
0: Okay, well, tell me all about your experience.
1: So it's been an interesting week, apparently. I mean, I was completely off the grid again doing semi-naked Tai Chi. At high noon, a mile in from the trailhead at Tonka Verde Falls, basking in nature's sun bath and laughing with the sun gods to the amusement of low vibrational onlookers.
0: Okay.
1: You've probably seen me on TikTok, no big deal. Evidently, another TikTok ban has been pushed ahead another 90 days, so you still have time to catch me harmonizing with nature and teaching you how to perineum sun.
0: Sweet.
1: Beehole sunning for you amateurs.
0: Mm-hmm.
1: Safely in 115 degrees. Being forced to apply aloe on your crispy taint hood is a level of shame and humility I wish on no other human being. Been there, done that, and I highly recommend 7 Minerals Organic Aloe Vera Gel. Oh. The difference in skin treated with 7 Minerals Aloe Gel is striking. Thanks to 100% natural thicker agar instead of xanthan or carbiner, it absorbs rapidly with no sticky residue, leaving your skin silky and smooth. Yes, they paid me to say that. No, there's no discount promo code, you cheapskate. Follow Rico the Tai Chi Sunbud on TikTok. Anyway, so we're probably in World War III now, and I only know that because a little kid said that in the parking lot as I was getting inside of a stolen Prius to drive home. He was on his phone while his dad was packing up the hiking gear in the trunk and yelled out, "Dad, they're saying we bombed Iran. Are we in World War III?" And the dad said, "Probably." Huh. "Don't tell your mom you heard it from me, though, or the judge is going to take you away."
0: Oh, no.
1: I was driving home listening to One Week by Bare Naked Ladies to distract me from the fact that I don't live in the 90s anymore. But what that stupid kid said kept bothering me. I thought to myself, great. I go to nature to escape the madness of the modern world and listen to cassette tapes so I'm not bombarded by the latest, greatest, and most professionally comedic updates on topical culture from Rock 102.1 KFMA.
0: Hey, nice plug.
1: But here I am again, forced once again to be caught up on the pandemonium of the modern world. So when I got home, I kicked open the door, did some intense shamanic breathing breath work to center myself, punched some drywall, and chugged a white Monster energy drink to invoke the primal warrior within, and did my online homework. It seems the world has lost its mind again, and it must prepare for the worst in case of societal collapse and panic comes to my humble domestic abode. We already live in Tucson, so we all are insane lizard people with better survival skills than anyone else.
0: Facts.
1: But I still wanted that edge. I needed to find somewhere to gain some quick crash course knowledge about how to live off the grid, garden, forage, make arrowheads, and shelter. I'm sure I could find some ex-Navy SEAL or Army Ranger on Craigslist to teach me how to efficiently rip heads off of camp invaders, but can they teach me how to properly grow okra in July? Doubtful. I spent an hour online and came across a Nuestra Tierra learning garden at the Community Food Bank of Southern Arizona. They offer garden workshops where they, for free, teach garden basics, soil and compost, and water conservation to keep backyard chickens, beekeeping, and food justice. Evidently, food justice is not avenging rotting bananas and shaming people who let them go brown. My bad. But unfortunately, this class was only open during the spring and fall. However, they still give away free seeds on Wednesdays and Sundays and offer shade cloths and garden grow kits.
0: Nice.
1: I figured I can stop by and glean some post-apocalypse survival tips from the seed people. I thought wrong. Sorta. By the end of the day, I had a pocket full of native seeds, dirt under my fingernails, and 3 pages of semi-viable post-apocalyptic plans that included cactus-based fencing and a barter system based entirely on hot peppers. As I left, a lady named Maria handed me a brochure and said, "You know, the world hasn't completely ended."
0: "Oh."
1: "Yet," I whispered, tucking the brochure into my utility vest. "But when it does, I'll be ready. Me, my chickens, and my elite squadron of bees. And maybe, just maybe, a thriving patch of heirloom tomatoes." 5 stars.
0: All right, so you went to the Community Food Bank for, like, apocalyptic survival kit?
1: Yeah.
0: Oh, I didn't know that they offered that.
1: Kinda. I think twice a year they teach you how to, like, survive off the grid, but right now they give away free seeds, and I'm like, I'll take it.
0: All right, yeah, free seeds for the win, for sure.
1: That's a start.
0: An actual, factual 5-star review that you could come across when you Google the Community Food Bank of Southern Arizona. If you come across Rico's 5-star review, make sure you leave him a 5-star review as well.
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0: said it again, it's worth repeating. The only thing that could break Danhausen's curse is a presidential visit, as the Knicks went down. Now they are up 2-1, losing to the San Antonio Spurs last night. And here to give us a rundown on everything that happened last night at the game is ESPN Radio's Justin Spears. Good morning, Justin.
1: Buenos dias, guys.
0: Buenos dias. Buenos dias. You've been really embracing the bilingual, which, you know, I appreciate
2: Hell
0: that.
2: Yeah.
0: Yes, yes. All right, let's talk about the, game three of the NBA Finals. Again, it was one that will go down in history. Lots of talking points, bullet points from this. Of course, the Spurs went into this series down 2, losing both games at home, then going to Madison Square Garden, where it's met with a very rich and rowdy New York crowd with all the celebrities there in the front row. You got Ben Stiller. You got Chalamet. You got Spike Lee. You got Tracy Morgan.
3: Ben
0: Stiller. Yeah, I already said Ben Stiller. That was the first one.
2: I want to say it again. It's my favorite one.
0: Oh, come on.
1: You also had sports royalty, too, like Eli Manning, Derek Jeter.
0: You know, Eli shouldn't have been there. I know he played for the Giants. Look.
1: Won two Super Bowls with him.
0: Yeah, I understand that. And I'm a Giants fan, you know, but he still, his forehead screams Midwest to me. You know what I mean? You're not a New Yorker. But either way, yes. yes, there was a lot of star power there. And it's very expensive to get there, obviously, because, I mean, I was looking at different reports. Back in 99, when the Knicks faced off against the Spurs in the NBA Finals, nosebleed seats were $60. Today, in 2026, those same nosebleed seats, $6,000. Yes, that's how expensive it is to get into Madison Square Garden for this historic return to the NBA Finals. So what was your takeaway from this game last night?
1: Well, one, it got very chippy. There you saw Victor Wembanyama grab Jalen Brunson by the neck, by the back of the neck, and throw him down. No foul call.
0: Right.
1: Jalen Brunson had every right to get up and be pissed off at Victor Wembanyama. You know, Wemby, he's at that point right now where he's getting those the superstar calls or no calls, right? He can get away with a lot of stuff.
0: Got Jordan rules on his side.
1: Yeah. For sure. So, yeah, so Victor Wembanyama, I thought that was kind of a somewhat of a dirty play. But, you know, I got to give a lot of credit to the Spurs supporting cast members. And those guys are going to be the difference makers in these NBA Finals, right? Wemby's going to go out and do his thing.
0: Right.
1: He's the first Spur since Tim Duncan to have 25-plus points in 3 straight playoff games.
0: Right.
1: Or NBA Finals games. Mm. So Victor Wembanyama is doing something that hasn't been done since the greatest power forward of all time in Timmy D. And then you've got Stephon Castle and you have Dylan Harper coming off the bench. Those guys scoring in double figures last night, that was the difference maker, in my opinion. And De'Aaron Fox, while he struggled shooting throughout the game, he hit a pretty big shot there in the fourth quarter. So, you know, Wemby gets all the talk, and rightfully so, but if you look at the supporting cast members, especially those guys in the backcourt, to me, that was what made the difference last night.
0: What about the best players on the Spurs, the refs?
1: Oh, the referees, yeah.
0: Yeah, if you're a coach, Mike Brown of the Knicks, we're not happy about how the game was called, especially in the second half, right? And you could see his example as it seemed pretty blatant. Like, Rico, you were mentioning that foul on Cat, right? Was Wemby?
2: No, I think it was the one he just mentioned. Jalen Brunson.
0: Oh, Jalen Brunson.
2: But also, I think that one, too, where he, like, bum-rushed him in the paint. And then, like, he was doing the... You see the coach on the side doing the pantomime to the ref. Like, did you see what happened with the elbow? Did you see this? Like, exemplifying everything.
0: And this is what reignites. As much as I am a fan of Wemby and his anomaly as far as, you know, the human being that he is, if he's human at all, I do hate the Spurs. It does remind me of, like, the Bruce Bowen era, dirty playing, bad guy Spurs.
2: Robert Horry.
0: Yeah. Oh, I hate him so. I hate him so.
2: Yeah.
0: You know what I mean? They'll step on your toe and they'll push you down. And, you know, like, not that New York Knicks are, you know, like, personify clean play. But when you see this, it reminds me of an era of Spurs basketball that they would be very physical and kind of bend the rules to their favor. Did you see that? Was that like kind of an essence of like Spurs basketball?
1: Yeah, and somewhere Steve Nash is listening to this rolling his eyes right now. Because he got his nose broken against the San Antonio Spurs. So those guys had some very intense battles. But
0: yeah,
1: and I think Mike Brown had every right to complain about the officiating, because if you look at it, the New York Knicks, the San Antonio Spurs, they were in the bonus of the final 9 minutes of the game. If you look at the free throw disparity during that stretch. We're talking about 24-8.
0: Yeah.
1: 24-8 free throw disparity between those two teams in the final 9 minutes of that game. So,
0: yeah.
2: Wild.
0: And the Spurs only won by like five, you know? So, like, if you take away those 24 points, you got a whole different game. Now, of course, conspiracy theorists are going to say the NBA wants seven games, you know? And this was a way to at least get it to game five, which... What I think would still be in New York, would it not?
1: No, it's going to be, it's 2-2-1 and 1-1-1.
0: Oh, okay.
2: So
1: it's not the old finals format where they would go 2-3-2.
0: Yeah.
1: So, yeah, game five will be back in San Antonio. So there's at least one more game back in San Antonio.
0: All right. Did you see afterwards the Knicks fans did not respond to losing too kindly to any visiting Spurs fans? You didn't see any of those videos?
1: Yeah, they were attacking people wearing Spurs jerseys.
0: Yeah.
1: Which I'm like, come on, man.
0: I know, dude. Can you just let... So
2: guys in cowboy hats. Like, we're not even watching basketball.
0: Yeah, right?
2: But Cowboys.
0: Yeah. Anyone that just looks like a Spurs fan got beat up in New York last night. I mean, they take it pretty seriously, right? I mean, honestly, it's been, what, 53 years since the Knicks have won a championship?
1: Won a championship.
0: Yeah. Crazy. And that's a drought that's definitely going to make you crazy when you lose one game. But again, it was 2-1 and you're beating people up. Yeah. I would wait until like a disparity like 3-2 or like you're almost about to lose a season. Right now, you're still favored. What do oddsmakers say? Because obviously, you know, the Spurs were the favorites going into this. But then once the Knicks win the first two games at San Antonio, it's got to sway favors. In the Knicks, in the direction, right?
1: Yeah, it totally went in favor of the Knicks. And the Knicks are they were the hottest team in basketball when they won 13 straight games.
0: Yeah.
1: But San Antonio, they had something to say about that. And Victor Wembanyama in Madison Square Garden had a great moment. And, you know, with Trump being at the game, I mean, that was just a very, very big distraction. There was just a lot of hoopla going into this game. I felt bad for the Knicks fans that wanted to watch the game outside Madison Square Garden.
0: No watch party.
1: No watch parties within a block of that place. So, right. You know, that was, you know, no matter what side that you vote for, we can all agree it's kind of disappointing, right? Especially because, like you said, 53 years since they won it, 1999 was the last time they were even in it. So
0: right.
1: I think that those fans deserve those watch parties right outside Madison Square Garden. You'll get that in game four. Distraction, all that's out of the way now. Now we can move forward.
0: Is there any rumblings that you've seen online that the Trump was the reason why the Knicks lost, like any kind of bad luck or juju or anything like that?
1: I mean, of course, people are always going to say that, right?
0: Right.
1: It's like, have you heard about the Ted Cruz curse?
0: No.
1: Like Ted Cruz attends all these like Texas sporting events and it's like clockwork. Every time he goes, that Texas team loses.
0: Oh, yeah, funny. That's funny.
1: No matter what team it is.
0: I can see that. Ted Cruz looks like the type of guy where a rain cloud falls over his head.
2: Every monster.
0: Yeah, like the worst, like bad luck Chuck, you know? So either way, you know, the NBA finals are heating up. It's a very exciting series to watch and game four is going to be tomorrow. And we're going to see what happens. But I know that you have a lot to talk about in Spears and Ali, so I appreciate you coming in and giving the rundown with us.
1: Yes, sir.
0: Justin Spears, ESPN Radio 1490 from 7 to 9 a.m. You can check him out. We're going to hit the reset. When we come back, your opportunity to win tickets for Shinedown. Let's keep it right here. It's Rock 1 2.1 KFMA.
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12: Good morning and happy Tuesday. I'm Carson Currier with 13 News. In our top stories, a mass disruption of public transportation services in the Tucson area is one major step closer to becoming a reality. The local union representing SunTrend bus drivers and operators has authorized a strike if the union is unable to reach a negotiation with SunTrend by the end of the month. Multiple people told 13 News how much of an inconvenience it would be not to have SunTrend operating if the strike pushes through. SunTrend and the union have about 3 weeks to sort out contract negotiations before the current contract expires. We'll make sure to keep you updated every step of the way. I'm Carson Currier with 13 News.
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0: Yeah, so many LinkedIn notifications. I just found out yesterday that China's been using LinkedIn to spy on you.
2: Oh, really?
0: Yeah.
2: I'm glad I never used it. I hate that.
0: Yeah, well, if China spied on you, what are you afraid of them finding out?
2: My high school education.
0: Is what, your GPA?
2: Yeah, my GPA.
0: You know your permanent...
2: They'll be disappointed in me.
0: You know your permanent record's not really permanent, right?
2: Oh, thank God.

man. It's Beefeater Presents. Very excited that all week we are giving you an opportunity to win tickets to see the legendary band Shinedown live and in person right here in our own backyard. That's right. They are coming to perform at the Tucson Arena on Tuesday, August 4th, and they're not performing alone. As part of the Dance Kid Dance Act 2 tour, they have Coheed and Cambria and From Ashes to New along in tow. So with that said, you can get your tickets at KFMA.com, or if you're feeling lucky, I want to play a game. 600 KFMA, 600-5362. I'll take callers number 6 and 9 right now to face off against each other with Sore Loser Rules on the line. So we'll see who wants these tickets for Shinedown and who's going to get them right after I play some Shinedown. Again, the name of the tour is Dance Kid Dance Act 2. So let's play Dance Kid Dance from Shinedown and give me a call right now. 600 KFMA, 600-5362. We'll find out who gets those tickets next in B-Finger Presents. Don't go away.

0: 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Welcome back to Beef Egan Presents. 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
1: Yo.
0: I want to play a game. Let's meet our contestants here as I give out these tickets to see that band we just listened to, Shinedown, on August 4th. On line one, we have Nate. Good morning, Nate.
2: Good morning.
0: I believe this is your first time playing with us, correct?
2: Yes, sir.
0: Excellent. All right. Well, let's meet our contestant on line two. We have Lexi. Good morning, Lexi.
3: Good morning.
0: All right. The name of the game that we are playing today is called I Disagree. So I'm going to ask you a question, and you're going to buzz in with your name and give me the best and funniest answer. Then your opponent has an opportunity to say I disagree and give me a better answer and more funnier answer, and then we'll decide who won the round. And then at the end of the game, whoever has the most points will be our winner, but sword loser rules are on the line. With that said, are you guys ready to play I Disagree?
3: I am.
2: Yes, sir.
0: Okay, here we go. Buzz in with your name if you have a good answer for this question. You find a $100 bill on the ground. What's the first thing you buy?
3: Lexi. I buy a can of dog food. I don't know. I couldn't think of it.
4: That's very considerate.
0: Yeah, she's immediately giving up on herself on that. All right, Nate, say I disagree and give me a better answer.
2: Adult toys from my lesbian cousin.
0: Oh, that's a very nice answer.
3: Oh, damn, that was way better.
0: That was better, but he didn't say I disagree, so point goes to Lexi. All right, yeah.
2: Okay, I'm sorry.
0: All right, we're good now. All right, here's our next question. Buzz with your name if you think you had a good answer. All right, you're locked in Walmart overnight. Where do you go first?
2: Nate.
3: Lexi.
0: Nate, give me an answer.
2: I go to 7-Eleven to see the local homeless people.
0: Okay, all right. It's lesbians and homelessness is
3: the
0: theme. Okay, Lexi, what's your answer?
3: If you're locked inside Walmart, you can't go to 7-Eleven.
0: You're absolutely right. So where are you going?
3: I'm going to go to the children's section and curl up with all the soft blankies.
0: Okay, that's a better answer because, again, that's inside the Walmart, yeah, right?
4: You know where I'd go?
0: Where would you go?
2: I just heard that. That's my bad. I thought you said you got locked out of Walmart. Oops.
0: Yeah, then no worries. Where would you go, Rico?
4: I'd go to the gardening section.
3: Yeah, maybe we suck.
4: Because that's where all the hoes are.
0: Okay.
2: Yeah, I know, yeah.
3: Oh, still up. Dang.
0: Yeah, yeah.
3: All right.
0: Yeah, he loves them hoes. All right, here's our next question. Buzz it with your name if you got a good answer. Aliens land in your backyard. What's your first question?
3: Lexi. How big is the probe?
0: Okay, good question. All right, Nate.
2: I disagree.
0: Okay.
2: Are your world leaders better than ours?
0: Okay, a little bit of insecurity when the aliens come down. Was he better than me? How big is your probe? I mean, Lexi, you're down for the probe, huh?
3: I mean, you know. I am old of age.
0: Yeah, that's good. We'll give the point to Nate in that round. We're 2-1. Lexi has two, Nate has one. But if Lexi gets another point, she's going to win this game. Here's our next question. Buzz in with your name if you think you got a good answer. You wake up as a celebrity. Who do you hope it is and why?
3: Lexi. I'm going to say Britney Spears because I could be as crazy as I want to be and not get in trouble for anything.
0: Yeah, whoa. Good answer. All right, Nate.
2: Well, I disagree. I would be George Carlin.
0: And why?
2: He's super funny.
0: He's dead.
4: He's also a great dead. Comedian.
0: Yeah, he's dead, dude. Yeah. You wake up dead.
2: He's living it better than we are.
4: Damn, that's deep.
3: I was going to say Tupac, but he's also dead.
0: Yeah, yeah. So, I mean, glad. You know, I got to give a point to the person who said a living celebrity. You know, rest in peace, George Carlin, you know. He was great. With a score of 3-1, the winner of I Disagree is Lexi. Congratulations, Lexi.
3: Yeah.
0: All right, but before you celebrate, of course, you know, the decision on whether or not you get those tickets is not up to me. It's up to Nate. So this is your opportunity to talk to Nate and tell him why you deserve these Shinedown tickets over him Or he could, of course, apply so loser rules. I hang up on both of you, give him out to call number 69, which could be you, Lexi, could be Nate, could be anyone listening on their way to work this morning. So what do you want to say to Nate?
3: You're not a sore loser. You're a nice person. You want to give me the tickets. It's fine.
0: Jedi.
3: I've been to Shinedown like four
2: of
3: times.
2: Of course, yeah.
3: But you, I haven't seen you in Arizona.
0: I mean, you did add in the point that you've been to Shinedown four times. I don't know if that is a good point to drive home.
3: That was probably a bad move. Bad move.
0: Terrible move there, Lexi. All right, Nate.
3: Well, that means that I like them a lot.
0: Okay. Like them so much, you refused to buy tickets for the fifth time.
3: Yeah, maybe. Well, that and I'm broke.
0: Okay. All right, being broke. All right, that's a good reason to get these tickets. What do you say, Nate? Are we applying sore loser rules, or is Lexi and her broke ass going to go to Shinedown for free?
2: I won't be the sore loser, and she can get them.
0: There you go. Nice. Wow. All right. Well done, dude. Well done. Well, congratulations there, Lexi. You got these tickets to Shinedown. And Nate, don't worry. We're giving away these tickets all week long. Your next opportunity will be tomorrow morning. So all you have to do is keep riding with us for another opportunity to win, all right?
2: Yes, sir.
0: All right. Thank you, sir. All right. Let's hit the reset. We'll be back more Beefeaking Presents right after this. Rock 102.1 KFMA.
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0: Have you ever had to use the excuse that you got to pee to get out of a conversation?
1: Yeah, I have actually.
0: It's the best.
1: Yeah, that's a good excuse. One that works almost, 99% of the time.
0: It does, but then you have the one person who just refuses to stop talking even though you're like literally close to peeing your pants.
1: Yeah, absolutely, yeah. Yeah, why do you bring that up?
0: Because I got to pee really bad.
1: Sucks to be you, man. We're working up. Can't
0: Damn
1: go.
0: It.
1: I am the 1%. Recognize
0: it. No!

0: Arizona is making national news for all the wrong reasons again. Got a couple stories that came across my radar where, you know, I was like, oh no, what's that mean? Again. Yeah. First story, actually, I relate to because this actually happened to a friend of mine as we were high school partying. You ever been to a house party and a house party that would have like a swimming pool that was close enough to the house where you could jump off the pool jump off the roof into the pool? Mm-hmm. Yeah. It's always fun, but of course, extremely dangerous, especially when you're drinking. Bad things can happen. In fact, actually, I did have a friend of mine who became a paraplegic because he did basically a backflip off of the roof into the pool, and it was on him. You know, honestly, it was on him. Unfortunately, it was just a life-altering mistake, and, you know, after it was all said and done, him and his family sued the homeowners of the house who were throwing the party, which was one of his best friends, you know, and it was a thing where it's like, yeah, the rest of his life is going to be impacted because of this. But, you know, the homeowner is still liable for having a party unbeknownst to them. Now, there was homeowners insurance and, you know, I don't think it financially devastated the family, but it definitely altered the relationship between the two friends.
1: Oh, for sure.
0: And the families, because it's one of those very complicated situations where you are someone to blame or responsible, but again, your kid threw a party at your house when you were out of town unbeknownst to you, and they did dumb stuff that ended up costing you thousands. It's every parent's nightmare.
1: Oh, it sees here that Mike didn't submit to OSHA for approval before the approval before the party.
0: Yeah, before the rager. You know, this happened again in Arizona. A teenager decided it would be a good time to jump off a roof of a pool, a roof of a house into a swimming pool, and his aim was off. And he missed, knocking himself unconscious and tearing off a part of his ear in the process. The only part of his ear, though. Again, you know, I have a friend who cannot walk again.
1: Right.
0: Because of this. This bitch only tore his ear.
1: You got Tysoned.
0: Right? Yeah, barely. You know, and even if your ear is completely gone, it's gone. It's fine. You can still hear out of it, out of a little hole on the side of your head.
1: You can make up a cool story.
0: You can get a prosthetic. Yeah, yeah, it sucks when you're trying to wear sunglasses, but beyond that, you're fine. But in this scenario, Blake Barnes is suing the parents of the classmate whose home was the site of the party for allowing the party to occur. The suit alleges that he would never have done something so stupid had Brandon and Megan Spencer not permitted the senior ditch party. Okay. I have to look up those names. I'm like, that sounds familiar. Like, I might know these guys personally. Yeah. As I'm getting to the age where it's like, yeah, or my high school friends or have high school kids. Apparently the guests were encouraged to bring your own alcohol. And so in this scenario, it's different because the parents were home. They did know of it. They were trying to be the cool parents and it immediately bit them in the ass. Now, you know, like, you could go either way. In this situation, if you were the parents of the kid who jumped off the roof and tore his ear, would you sue Brandon and Megan?
1: No.
0: Still no?
1: No.
0: Yeah, because it's your kid's fault for having terrible aim?
1: Yes.
0: Yeah.
1: Now, I mean, that might be old school thinking, but yeah, the whole litigation immediately aspect is kind of like gross.
0: Yeah. Yeah. It's a very complicated situation. And it's so again, just another lesson not to be the cool parents. But even if you're not the cool parents and they do this party unbeknownst to you, you're still liable for this. So I guess the only solution is not to raise a cool kid.
1: I guess so.
0: Yeah.
1: You gotta go play your Warcraft.
0: Exactly. Nobody got injured playing Warcraft. Or I'm going to sue you for getting carpal tunnel.
1: Gastric bypass. Maybe.
0: Yeah, so Barnes is seeking restitution for past and future medical expenses, as well as pain, suffering, and emotional distress. This is a story like this does upset me for all the right reasons.
1: I hope the lawyer's like, Exhibit A holds the ear up.
0: Yeah, thanks. That'd be great if they. So that first story, of course, that's a debatable story that, you know, is polarizing. This one is more terrifying as an Arizona lake has closed the San Carlos Lake. Have you heard about this? Okay, they just closed the lake down because all of the fish died. Not some of the fish. All of the fish inside the lake are now dead.
1: Oh, God.
0: Yeah. And this was a popular fishing destination located about 125 miles southeast of Phoenix. So actually kind of closer to us.
1: What are they saying?
0: They say that the basically it's because of part drought conditions combined with water release from the dam, which was responsible for killing every single fish in the lake.
1: Good Lord.
0: And then with that, now all the rotting carcasses pose health and safety risks to anyone who enters the water or attempts to fish. So it's a massive
1: biological hazard now.
0: Yeah, it's terrible. And honestly, the timing couldn't be worse as far as the summer's concerned and everything. Just a devastating story here in St. Carlos Lake. So if you have plans going camping at St. Carlos, you can't do it now.
1: Well, maybe we can just drain the lake and put Whole Foods there, or maybe a data center. Who knows?
0: Well, maybe it was the data center that did it in the first place.
1: Yeah.
0: Hey, but I got this awesome image of, like, you know,
1: I can generate a fish.
0: Yeah, I Photoshop you with a dude with a mustache, and so everything was, it was worth it. Who needs
1: that's
0: fish
1: terrifying anyways? Though.
0: Yeah, that's Arizona making national news for all the wrong reasons. Let's hit the reset. I got another round. A survey says of all these different studies I've come across over the past couple of days that I want to share with you. Plus, we got your F My Life's and more coming up next. At Beefy Presents. So keep it right here. It's Rock 102.1 KFMA.
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0: Rock 102.1 KFMA. It's time to put our finger on the pulse, trying to get a feel of how we're feeling like and thinking as a society. Another round of surveys says so. Let me ask you this. I mean, have you ever done the online dating?
1: I think I dabbled once a few years back.
0: Yeah.
1: Didn't like it.
0: Yeah, you're over it.
1: Over
0: it. Well, 1 in 6 singles haven't dated someone they met offline in 2 years. So it's so dominant. You know, they say 83% hope to meet someone organically this summer. But the reality is everyone kind of meets somebody online. And it's beyond, the reality is it's beyond just the dating apps, which is a trope at this point, right? Even though Facebook is there, social media is still online. And that's where a lot of people are meeting these days, through social media and just trying to connecting. And then that subtle flirting of like posting and things like that.
1: Right,
0: and it starts with a simple DM and little interaction. Next thing you know, you set up a date. And so online dating, whether it's Tinder or Instagram, is still online dating. So that's where, but that's the thing. In this survey, it shows that it's so dominant. You don't meet anyone in a grocery store anymore. You don't meet anyone in a bar. Young people aren't even really going to bars.
1: Yeah.
0: So it is what it is.
1: Hookah shops.
0: Yeah. Right. It looks like video games are so dominant that 67% of Americans between the ages of 5 and 90 are playing video games 1 or more hours a week. Man, I want to meet that 90-year-old video gamer, dude.
1: Probably killing it.
0: I tried to get my dad to play Red Dead.
1: We both did.
0: I know, because they're not doing anything. So I'm like, hey, well, you, why don't you get out and enjoy the outdoors without it messing with your back?
1: Was he in the cowboy movies back, like growing up on
0: yes,
1: that?
0: Yes, that's
1: what I'm saying. Yeah, yeah.
0: He
1: same
0: grew
1: thing.
0: Up in that era where you would play cowboys and Indians and the whole thing. Westerns were the genre. So I thought this was going to be the escapism that he could use. But yeah, he's like, I can't do it. Naturally, it's more common amongst younger kids, but they say 32% of people in their 80s play video games weekly. Yeah, I mean, once we get to an age and when we're in our 80s, we're going to be doing VR and video games, are we not?
1: Yeah, when GTA 7 or 6 comes out.
0: Yeah.
1: When the next one comes out, 50
0: we'll
1: years
0: be
1: from now.
0: 80, yeah.
1: Right.
0: That's fair. All right. In a new poll, more than 1,000 American adults were asked how many dinosaurs they can name off the top of their head.
1: Ooh.
0: Let's see how many.
1: Dude, this is not fair.
0: I mean, come on, you're an average American.
1: Triceratops, Stegosaurus, Tyrannosaurus Rex, Velociraptor, did I say Stegosaurus already?
0: You did.
1: Damn.
0: Yeah, yeah. Yeah, I mean, you named some of the staples in Jurassic Park.
1: Yeah, the original
0: Jurassic Park, none of the Chris Pratt ones.
1: Oh, God. I tap.
0: 4. Yeah. Okay, so 4 was what you could say. 9% said 0, so you're better than 9%.
1: Yeah, dinosaurs.
0: Uh-huh. And 7% they said they can name a 10 or more. And the good news is the majority of that, if 4 to 5, 6 range, is the majority American. So you're right there.
1: Now
0: it's fine.
1: Now I got a new fear unlocked. Like it's a life or death thing. I got to name like 5 dinosaurs.
0: Like, well, it'd be the 5th, yeah.
1: Oh, God.
0: Brontosaurus?
1: Brontosaurus.
0: Yeah, I think you said
1: that.
0: There
1: you go.
0: Yeah, so.
1: Thank you.
0: I'm a dinosaur expert. All right, what would you say the first day of the week is? There is a right and wrong answer, apparently, because the survey shows that we are divided on this answer. So what's the first day of the week?
1: Well, I think the modern living condition like makes this thing Monday, right?
0: Mm-hmm.
1: That's like the typical standard. I would go with that.
0: Okay, yeah. So 54% of Americans said Monday. 45% said Sunday. And 1% said another day. They're just trying to be rebels. But
1: I know.
0: Yeah, I would look at. I get that Sunday's the day of rest. I think the reset. So the start of the week for me has got to be a Monday. So I'm gonna lean with the majority on that. 54%, but it's a narrow majority. All right. And this is something that we could all agree on, though. Parents used to feel simpler and used to be simpler. Or, I'm sorry, summers used to be simpler. 74% of parents feel summers used to be simpler in terms of activities, expectations, and everything else.
1: Everything used to be simpler.
0: I guess, yeah.
1: They even say the thing back in the day as a kid, the sun was brighter. Everything was lax. Now it's like dimmer. I don't know.
0: I don't know,
1: there's
0: man.
1: Something to it.
0: Tucson summers.
1: Before this.
0: The summers or the sun is always bright. I don't know what you're talking about.
1: No, it had like a yellow tint to it. Everything seemed more summery back in the day.
0: All right, yeah.
1: You didn't read that? You never heard about that?
0: Mm.
1: I'll show you things.
0: Okay. What are you reading?
1: Things it's like social media articles that pop up. Everybody's like agreeing on it. Like, yeah, the sun used to be a lot more yellow. More summery.
0: Stop staring at the sun.
1: All right.
0: Okay. So 89% of them said it's important for their children to experience simple summers. My summers used to be great. As a kid growing up, I remember just going outside and sweating my ass off for 3 months straight. Swimming pools, bicycle rides, things like that. All right. Let's see. When it comes to back to school shopping, 20% of families intend to start right now in June. Seems like that's a little ahead of schedule. Usually back to school shopping is an August thing, but yeah, I'm doing early. Let me ask you this question, see how pessimistic you are about the American dream. Is it dying?
1: Oh, God, don't make me quote George Carlin.
0: Okay.
1: The American dream is dead because you got to be asleep to believe it.
0: Yeah.
1: Yeah.
0: In a new poll, only 26% of Americans say they have achieved the American dream. So that's 1 in 4. All right, 21% they haven't said they haven't gotten there yet, but expect they will. And that's a large drop from the last 17 years. In 2009, 44% said they'd reached the American dream. Yeah, so less and less of us are achieving the American dream. I can't say necessarily I've achieved the American dream, but I am living my dream.
1: That's one thing.
0: Yeah.
1: Yeah.
0: Yeah.
1: But not maybe, a lot can say that, you know?
0: Yeah, but maybe it's an Italian dream.
1: Italian
0: maybe
1: dream?
0: Maybe it's a Mexican dream. A Rocket Boy dream. Anyways, all right. And
1: if
0: finally,
1: it's wet, it's good.
0: Yes. And finally, in survey says 70% say the American dream is harder to obtain today than it was a generation ago. Yeah.
1: The in today's new duh.
0: I know. Sorry. Hey, again. We all agree on this, and this is just keeping our finger on the pulse, another round of surveys says. So these are polls asking Americans everyday issues, and now we're all caught up. With that said, let's hit a reset. We got Draft My Life's coming up next on Beefing Presents. No Tap Out. We'll do Tap Out tomorrow with Shane from Tucson Games and Gadgets, but we still have a lot more to go, including Chef Anthony Drumgoole stopping by to talk about the Iron Chef competition that he is defending his title on. So all that more in store for you this next hour. Keep it right here. 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
24: Good morning and happy Tuesday. I'm Carson Currier with 13 News. It's been more than 4 months since the disappearance of Nancy Guthrie, and now the large Nancy Guthrie memorial that sits outside her Catalina Foothills home has been removed. The large collection of cards, notes, and other mementos was left by well-wishers in the community. A sign at the site asks for the return of the memorial materials so that they can respectfully be boxed up and given to the Guthrie family. Pima County Sheriff Chris Nano says his department did not know that the memorial was taken down and they were not a part of it. We have reached out to the Neighborhood Homeowners Association, but we have not heard back. We'll make sure to keep you updated. I'm Carson Currier with 13 News.
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26: 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One.
0: I don't know what to think of this. Madonna made a short film to promote her upcoming album, Confessions 2, which I didn't know she was making. But with it, she has a bunch of celebrity cameos in it. And every single female celebrity cameo in this video has lasers shooting out of their crotch.
1: Really?
0: Yeah. What's the metaphor there?
1: Madonna's an alien? A crotch-loving alien?
0: I think that's on the nose. I don't know if that's a metaphor. You're stumped.
1: I'm spitballing here.
0: Whoa.

0: Rockland 2.1, who's this?
1: Hey, Beef, it's Vanessa. That's my life.
0: Oh, you have an F My Life? All right, Vanessa, what's your F My Life?
1: Well, recently my boyfriend downloaded, I don't know if you know the app where you can, like, know what birds are near you and, like, figure out what they are based on, like, their song or whatever, and they'll, like, kind of teach you about birds.
0: Do you know this app, Rico?
2: No, but I'm so curious.
0: Okay. No.
1: Yeah,
0: so
1: no, it's a thing.
0: That's awesome.
1: And, like, kind of cute at first, and we were doing it together and learning about, like, different bird calls and stuff, but, like, lately he's just, I don't know, it's really weird. He's, like, kind of obsessed and stuff. Like, I caught him the other day, like, opening the back door and being like, boys, play nice.
0: Oh,
1: the
0: no.
1: Birds outside. Yeah. And, like, he's, like, encouraging the baby birds to fly, like, trying to give them, like, words of affirmation and stuff. And he's just, like, I don't know, it's gotten really weird. And now I'm just finding myself not sure if I want him as my boyfriend.
2: Your boyfriend turned into Snow White.
0: Yeah, I thought it was like a bird whisperer, right? So this app, it was almost like Pokemon Go at first. It's something you guys did together.
1: Yeah,
0: it was fun. Yeah.
1: Yeah.
0: And then all of a sudden he takes it so seriously, he thinks he could tap in and communicate with these birds?
1: Yeah. Like, I don't know, man. I mean, at first it was like, oh, he's trying to be one with nature. But now it's just like all the time, just constantly like checking out the birds, making sure they're okay, letting them know they can do it. Trying to, like, encourage them how to, like, be birds, I guess. I don't know. It's just weird.
0: That is weird. And it turns you off? Like, you're just like, I don't want to, like, lay in bed with this guy?
1: Well, only because it's, like, all the time. It's like, there's not a day that goes by that he's like, oh, let me see what the birds are doing.
2: Quiet, babe. The bush tit is talking.
0: Did you just Google birds?
2: Yes.
0: Yeah, you did. You're like, I got a
2: reference.
0: There's
2: so many
0: here.
2: Cool names.
0: Yes, there is. All right. Well, is this an F My Life for Vanessa? What do you say, Rico?
2: I want to hear more. I'm like, this is intriguing. I want to see how long this relationship lasts.
0: I mean, was he nerdy?
1: I'm afraid he's going to start inviting them to the bed.
0: All right, yeah.
2: They put on the sheets for you.
0: Yeah, like Snow White. I know. Let me ask you this. Was he nerdy before you started dating him? This seems pretty nerdy.
1: I mean, he was always kind of quirky, which I loved.
0: Okay, quirky.
1: But, like, he's never been obsessive like this.
2: Okay. Interesting.
0: Yeah. And he doesn't have, like, addictive personality trait, right? Because I'm like, is he a crackhead?
1: Nobody's until now, I guess.
0: Addicted to the love of birds. I mean, honestly.
2: It could be worse.
0: There are worse addictions.
2: You, like, enjoy yourself, honey.
0: It's Cardinals or cocaine. You take a pick.
2: Yep.
0: Okay. Well, I mean, I would say if like getting in the way of your quality time then it's got to be an F My Life to a certain extent. And those bird calls can make a woman dry down there. And I took it too far. I apologize.
2: I say big baby.
0: You say big baby.
2: Yeah.
0: You should embrace it.
2: Right, join him.
0: You know,
2: go on whimsical adventures.
0: Like the husband in Beetlejuice, right?
2: Right.
0: You know, like he's going to be a bird watcher. Did he invest in binoculars?
1: Oh, no. He's going to, isn't he?
0: Yes, he is. Yeah.
2: They're expensive.
0: Yeah.
1: Oh, no.
0: Yeah, and then he's going to start getting, like, clothes to, you know, kind of get the attire to kind of fit being a bird watcher.
1: Oh, my God. Have you seen those glasses online where you put a little thing in front for the hummingbirds to come next to your eyeballs?
0: Oh, no, I haven't.
2: Yes.
0: Yeah, but you have in your algorithm because your phone's been listening to your bird-obsessed boyfriend.
2: Easy birthday gifts.
1: I'm spiraling in all the things I've ever seen with bird people, and now I'm like, oh no.
0: Oh, you're banging a bird person. Yeah, that's well. I guess we're gonna agree to disagree. Rico says big baby, and he's super excited and might become a bird person. I say F My Life for sure. You know, and let's not even forget that if he whispers to these birds and he's like kind of trying to bring more birds around your area, that means more bird poo everywhere. You know, like you're going to get more in your car.
2: Yeah.
0: You're going to get it on your patio. You're going to get it all over things. You know, you attract the birds. They leave you a present. And that present is usually like dropping from the air from the little bird anuses. So I don't think that's good. I'm saying F My Life.
2: I say it's a security system. Any intruders, the birds are going to tell him. He's like, somebody's around here.
0: Whatever. If anyone gets bird flu in Tucson, it's this couple.
2: True. Fine.
0: Did I win you over?
2: I guess.
0: I didn't know this was going to turn into a debate, but yes. Okay, so now I won over Rico. We both agree your life is theft. Vanessa, congrats.
1: Thanks.
2: Good luck.

0: you get caught self-loving by your mom?
1: Awkward.
2: It is awkward.
0: Did you do something that got you fired from your job?
3: I just get stupid.
4: It's fun being stupid.
0: Don't hide this in vain. Let us laugh at your pain. 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
0: Because Beef Vegan presents F My Life. F My Life. F My Life.
6: 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If we agree your life is F, we'll hook you up with something. Like a gift certificate to Tucson Games and Gadgets. I got Rico here weighing in on the F My Life with me. Are you ready, Rico?
1: Let's go.
6: All right. First email sent to me by Maddox. Maddox said, Beef, I was cashiering and a customer's change came to $5.51. She looked pretty stinking rich, so I gave her $5.50. She demanded the extra penny, and I asked her if she really needed it. She said, no, but they do, a-hole, and then dropped her $5.51 in the charity donation box. F my life. What do you say, Rico?
1: That's pretty intense for a 1 cent differential, but I mean, that's a nice gesture, but F my life just because hell hath no fury.
6: Right?
1: Like a penny lady.
6: Yeah. Well, I mean, that's what you get for assuming there, Maddox. You know what I mean? It's like you kind of made yourself the a-hole in that situation. All right. Next situation sent to me by Vivian. Vivian said, I received a message telling me the guy that I was seeing just wasn't feeling the vibe. This would be fine if he hadn't given me the best sex and the only sex I've enjoyed in years and years. F my life. What do you say?
1: Ooh. I mean, good for her, so big baby, I guess.
6: I mean, the best sex ever in years, and then he's gone out the door.
1: I mean, you still had it?
6: Yeah, there you go.
1: That's what I'm saying.
6: Yeah, that's glass half full, so.
1: Could be back to zero.
6: At least you had it.
1: Yeah.
6: Well, all right, so yeah, I will say big baby, Vivian. most of us have been trying for that for years. All right, next email sent to me by Rhett. Rhett said, I heard my neighbors having a violent argument in their front yard. I listened in, and as soon as I found out why the wife wasn't happy with her husband, apparently, she had caught her husband peeking through my windows for the second time this month.
1: Oh.
6: Okay, so the wife was unhappy at the husband.
1: For finding the person reading this is a hot person.
6: Yes, who's getting peeped on by the husband.
1: So she's like, ooh, I'm causing this argument.
6: Yeah, well, yeah, pretty much.
1: Yeah.
6: F my life.
1: I mean, big baby. There's factors that are at play here. Does she know them that well? If not, just hearing that, it's kind of an ego booster, isn't it?
6: No.
1: No?
6: No, you're being victim of a peeping Tom. Like, this woman doesn't want to be spied on.
1: In a weird way, you're kind of like, yeah, but I got it. I got it. Maybe because I'm a guy, if I heard that from a girl next door, I'd be like, baby.
6: I think that's
1: it.
6: The issue here is you're putting yourself in this person being like, oh, you like what you see? Good.
1: Yeah,
6: I've been working out.
1: Right. There's more where that came from.
6: Yeah. I mean, if you like, just follow my Instagram. I post basically thirst traps all day long.
1: Yeah, it's probably a creep. You're right. Big baby. Or F my life.
6: Yeah, that's an F my life.
1: You're right. I'm thinking myself.
6: It's like you're a victim of a felony.
1: Just peeping. Hey,
6: you're like,
1: just
6: it's a cop. Take it as a compliment, baby.
1: I did insert myself into that. You're right.
6: Yes, all right. Fair. I get it. It happens to the best of us. Definitely have my life. Good luck moving. All right, next email. Sent to me by Cassie. Cassie said, my boyfriend and I were playing around. He threw me over his shoulder and turned around, smacking my face against the wall. He then smacked my head into the fridge after turning around to see what the loud bang was. Basically got the 1-2 combo.
1: Got the Three Stooges foreplay.
6: Yeah, F my life.
1: F my life.
6: Yeah, for sure.
1: Concussion.
6: Absolutely for the clutchy boyfriend there that you got. Final F my life of the day sent to me by Nico. Nico said, Beef, fed up with my nerdy appearance, I got my head shaved off, hoping for a Walter White kind of look. I don't think it was too bad. I didn't think it was too bad. But not even an hour later, I've already been called a fat Bruce Willis and compared to a freshly circumcised penis.
1: Wow.
6: Yes, within an hour. F my life, what
1: do you say? Well, I guess maybe if he was called something worse before, that could be a win. Fat Bruce Willis isn't bad. I mean, Die Hard's pretty badass. But
6: again, I think you're inserting yourself into these scenarios a little too much.
1: Yeah, my life. He's doing the clavicular thing just with a head start. You got to go further, man. Got a it's bone a smash.
2: I don't mind being called fat loser Bruce Willis. I really like Die ass. Hard.
1: As long as the Germans are fat, too. It's a win-win.
6: Okay. Well, F my life, Nico. My life. I feel your pain as well. So keep those emails coming. BeFigging@KFMA.com. We're going to be talking up the AC/DC road trip that we have coming up with Mark Jim from Jim Click Tucson. Also, we're going to have Chef Anthony Drumgoole from Obon, the two-time reigning defending Iron Chef champion in studio. So stick around. It's Rock on 2.1 KFMA.
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0: Rockland 2.1 Camp, man. Welcome back to B-Finger Presents. We are hanging here with Justin Berge, a Jim Click Jeep. And of course, we want to talk up our promotion that we're doing all week long, which is probably one of the biggest promotions that we're doing this year. We're giving you an opportunity to see the one, the only, the iconic AC/DC live at Allegiant Stadium in Las Vegas. And with that, hotel accommodations, I imagine on the strip, I don't know, and $200 gift card just so you pay for your gas to get there. And of course, we got Justin from Jim Click Jeep, because not only can you qualify to win by listening to KFMA, you can get your opportunity to qualify to win that grand prize just by stopping by Jim Click Jeep, right? So good morning, Justin. Welcome.
1: Morning, guys.
0: How yeah. Yeah, good, man. Are you a fan of AC/DC?
1: I am.
0: I mean, you could ask that question to pretty much anyone, and they're all going to say the same answer, right?
1: Of course, yeah. Especially being in this position I'm in right now, right?
0: Right, exactly. Yeah. Yeah, so we wanted to, first and foremost, thank you guys for helping us out with this promotion and setting it all up. And I know that, you know, people could stop by and say hi to you, qualify to win. What do you got going on at Jim Click Jeep?
1: What do we have going on? I mean, we have tons of good deals going on.
0: Yeah. So while people are going to stop by to qualify to win, this might be the time to kind of like step up and you know, get a newer pre-owned vehicle.
1: Of course.
0: And drive off the lot and stuff. It's summertime. Does summertime mean like sales? You got like deals and stuff and special?

0: was going on?
1: We tend to have some great deals going on right now. Gladiators, Wranglers, and whatnot. Yeah, of course.
0: Yeah. Okay, yeah. Well, what's your ride that you like? You know, you're a car guy. So, whenever something new comes on the lot where you're just like, oh, look at that beauty. That's like your new favorite. What's your new favorite that you have on your lot tonight?
1: Right now, it's a Jeep Gladiator.
0: Gladiator. So, what makes this Gladiator? Are you looking it up?
2: Not yet, but okay. Yeah. All right. I'm just imagining in my head what's going on with that car. It's pretty badass.
0: Yeah, yeah. So what's the Jeep Gladiator like? How's it different from like a Wrangler or something other?
1: Well, of course, you have the truck bed on there and whatnot. It's a little more capable, towing and whatnot.
0: Okay.
1: So it's nice to be able to throw your boat on the back. Like I just got back from the lake and everything. Be able to throw your boat on the back and cruise around.
0: Yeah, yeah. Okay. So it has good towing potential too?
1: It does, yeah.
0: Nice, nice. Well, how big's your boat?
1: I borrow everybody else's boat, so I make it real simple, real cheap and easy.
2: He's doing it right. I
1: mean, yeah, exactly. we have a couple little Sea-Doos and things like that. So
0: that's awesome. You know, that's the best way to do it too, because to be a boat owner, that's the responsibility of a boat owner is like tremendous for how many times you actually get to take it out on the lake.
1: Exactly.
0: But be a boat borrower.
1: Exactly.
0: That's the best of those. It's like, yeah, I'll gas it up. Mm-hmm. I'll keep it clean. I'll make sure it's still running.
1: Yeah. I'll cook you breakfast. I'll cook you lunch. You know?
2: Hell yeah.
1: That's the way it works.
0: Yeah, that is awesome, dude. That is awesome. So when they come by, is it as simple as just stopping by being like, hey, can we sign up? Or, you know, what do they do? Do you have to do a test drive or any of that?
1: Don't have to do a test drive, but we do have a little barcode deal up there that you can scan and get signed up and whatnot at the front little desk.
0: Oh, nice.
1: Or you can come say hi to me too and I can show you around.
0: Yeah, absolutely. Yeah. Even if you just have any questions or anything like that.
1: Exactly.
0: Yeah, yeah. That's nice. What else do you have going on at Jim Click Jeep that I need to know about?
1: Nothing. I mean, we have all 10 lots right now, so we sell from all of them. So
0: you can
1: come down and just see me, and I can sell anything you want from any of the lots.
0: Right. So you're just like, okay, what do you want? You know, I mean, you've been in the car sales industry for a while now?
1: About 3 years.
0: Okay, three years.
1: I've been in construction my whole life.
0: Really?
1: Yeah.
0: Yeah, nice. So
1: I got into this just to
0: get out of the sun. Well, get out of the sun, get back into the sun.
2: Yeah. Without extreme labor.
0: Yeah, yeah. Well, with that, what's the most common question you get when people are coming in searching for like a new or a pre-owned vehicle? Is it the color? Right? I feel like it's just like, hey, yeah, I just want something in blue.
1: Usually a lot of people come in and they don't really know much of what they want.
0: So right.
1: They're kind of just like browsing around and whatnot.
0: Yeah.
1: So I end up going and asking, you know, right from the get, color, you know, light, dark, and so on and so forth, and kind of walking through the lot. What are they using the vehicle for?
0: Right.
1: And so, you know, most of the time, of course, there, everybody wants to do a little off-roading, and I just ask them how aggressive are they going to get, you know?
0: Right, yeah. So why is Jeep giving away this AC/DC trip?
1: Well, I mean, Jeep and AC/DC kind of go hand in hand.
0: Yeah, I think so, right? I think AC/DC sounds good in a Jeep.
1: Oh, yeah, it does. Yeah.
2: Extra good in a Jeep.
1: Take the tops off, and crank up little Hell's Bells. We're good to go, man.
0: Right?
2: Hell yeah. 4th of July, let's go, baby.
1: Exactly.
0: That's true. You know, I mean, it's too bad we can't just borrow a Jeep for the road trip to Vegas. Yeah. Do you know the hotel room that we're giving away for this?
1: Actually, I don't know.
0: Oh yeah. You know, Mark, do you know? No. I don't know. It's good. I think it's the Flamingo. No.
2: I was going to say Circus Circus.
0: It could
3: be. You want to rock and Circus Circus?
0: No, I don't know. It's the whole thing. They're talking about the open air freedom of this. So they say that, you know, there's something about like taking the doors and roof off a Jeep, even in the summertime if you go fast enough.
2: That's what my mom does sometimes in the summer. My uncle, because like the top has those little latches on there.
0: Yeah.
2: It's like a special thing. You've got to really take your time to take it off.
0: Yeah.
2: So this summer, my uncle's like, we're not doing that this time.
0: It was
2: a pain in the ass to take that off, but once you do it, it's freaking.
0: I feel like they kind of get easier as you go, right? Like,
1: they are.
0: Yeah, so like the newer models and stuff, is it easier to pop the top off? And
1: you actually have a one-touch roof on some of them that you can get.
2: Damn.
1: So literally push a button and just slides the whole roof back, and it's kind of like a soft top, just doesn't have all like the road noise that you want.
0: Really?
1: Oh, yeah.
2: Well, sounds like mom needs an upgrade.
1: Yes.
2: And some AC/DC tickets.
1: Exactly. Yeah. Hurry on down.
0: Yeah, no, I love that. Now, did you grow up here in Tucson?
1: Born and raised.
0: Okay, so do you ever go off-roading?
1: Oh, yes.
0: Yeah. What's some good off-roading spots in town that you enjoy?
1: I live in Sahuarita, so the whole the whole area out there is just full of dirt biking side by sides.
0: Yeah, your back your back way home is just off roading.
1: Yeah,
2: exactly. It's Mad Max territory.
1: Oh, yeah. There's a lot of areas out there.
0: Oh yeah.
1: We actually just went riding about a week ago. Took the dirt bikes out, so I hit some single track out there and everything.
0: Nice, nice. Does your car have Arizona pinstriping?
1: No. No, my last one did. This one does not.
0: You know that phrase, Rico?
2: No.
0: Yeah, the Arizona pinstriping. Uh-uh. That's where the basically it just has scratches on the side from all the like the bushes that you're driving through from romping. Yeah, that's it. That's called Arizona pinstripe. Yeah, I mean
2: you're officially Arizonan.
0: That's a true style right there.
2: Hell yeah.
0: Yeah, that's when you know that they know all the cool spots around town. You know, ACDC has been around forever. So has Jeep. ACDC is celebrating like over 50 years. Jeep has been over 80, consistent, and consistently one of the best-selling products and vehicles in the United States.
1: Yes,
0: is it over the world, too, or is America only Jeep drivers, or, you know, there's other places that are prominent?
1: I haven't looked into it that deep.
0: Yeah.
1: It's primarily America.
0: You haven't gone that deep with the Jeep?
1: Nope, haven't gone that deep with the Jeep.
2: Watch, next week they're going to transfer them to Japan now. Yeah. Like, we'll show you.
0: Those are little Suzuki. What is it they call those, the little ones? I don't know.
1: Suzuki's.
0: Yeah, Suzuki's. Yeah.
1: Samurai.
0: That's not a Jeep.
1: That was my first Jeep.
0: Yeah, well, of course, because it was like $8,000. Yeah. You're talking about romping. No. You can get those, like, those things are all around, but it's like a go-kart. That thing's like a go-kart. A Jeep is like, there's a culture behind it. I know a bunch of Jeep clubs.
2: The ducks.
0: Yeah, there was a woman that was a cute woman that was into me. I couldn't date her because I wasn't a Jeep guy. Yeah. She wanted to date me, but she had, like, legitimately, she had the Jeep clubs. She had all this, and they had all these souped-up Jeeps, and at the time I was driving a Kia. It just wasn't the same.
2: You weren't cool enough for
0: it. It wasn't the same.
2: She's like, no.
0: Yeah, dude. Sorry, I had dude. Jeep envy, too. I was like, damn it, man. At the time, I couldn't afford it, but, you know. Well, again, Justin, I appreciate you guys being a part of this promotion. We're very excited about this. Let me ask you one more question, just as we tie it together with this AC/DC promotion. Again, you can go to Jim Click Jeep for a second opportunity to qualify, or just listen each and every day for your keywords to text in, and you can get those tickets, Allegiant Stadium in Las Vegas with AC/DC, hotel stay in $200 gas card. What's your favorite AC/DC song of all time?
1: Oh my.
0: He's Googling.
1: TNT. No, I looked them all up because I'm like, God, there's so many good ones. So I was like putting notes in. Of course, there's Highway to Hell, but one of my favorite ones was always like Shoot to Thrill, you know?
0: Yes.
2: Hell yeah. I know what mine is.
0: What's that?
2: Whole Lot of Rosie.
0: Well, okay.
2: Yeah. It's about banging a fat girl.
0: I mean, you could be more smooth than that.
2: That's what the song is. It explicitly describes Rosie as a big gal.
0: There's a better way to say it during a sponsored segment.
2: It's a great song.
0: Yes.
2: Angus is amazing.
0: It's about making love
2: to a lovely lady.
0: A full-sized,
2: And speaking of full-size, we got the 85th edition anniversary Jeep Gladiator right here. We're talking fuel economy 17, engine length 3.6, V6, 285 at 6,400 RPMs.
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0: 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And while you're there, make sure that you qualify to win that trip to Las Vegas to see AC/DC. Justin Berge, it's good meeting you, brother. Are you going to be going to Vegas for this show, too?
1: I wish. Talk to Mark.
0: I know, right? You're like, can I win?
2: Yeah. Can we go talk to your friend who has a boat, too?
1: Exactly.
0: Yeah.
1: Jim
0: Click Jeep is located at the Tucson Auto Mall, so make sure you stop by today. And if you stop by and say hi to Justin and you're in the market again, you can shop all the great Jim Click Jeep vehicles from all their locations right there at the Auto Mall with Justin. So thank you so much. We're going to hit the reset, be back with Chef Anthony Jumgul right after this. 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

0: Rock 102.1, KF Mans, Beef Vegan Presents. Chef Anthony Drumgoole is in studio with us after being a potential victim of a hate crime from the Arizona Lotus Graphics Department. maybe not a hate crime. We got Chef Anthony in studio. Good morning, Chef.
1: Good morning.
0: Yeah, so what we're talking about is they made graphics for the Iron Chef competition, which Chef Anthony is returning as a reigning defending two-time champion, right? Looking for his third, and if he wins this one, he'll be retired as one of the greats, right? So it's going for that three-peat. And to promote this, you know, they put together our marketing director, in all fairness, is not a graphic designer, but does have ChatGPT. And so, for the sake of saving money or asking Rico to do anything, it's just like, I could do anything Rico can do. I got chat now.
2: Beep, pop, boop.
0: Yeah, and made the rookie mistake of, tweaking prompts, but not re-uploading the original image. And anyone who's used chat and images now know that every single time you run through one image with multiple prompts, it keeps changing the image.
2: It looks like Bizarro Chef.
0: Yeah.
2: It's like seven eyes.
0: It looked like, you know, the one black cast member in Yellowstone, right? Like it was a good looking black cowboy. And not that Chef Anthony's not good looking, right? But the smile was pristine.
1: You know?
0: The smile was pristine, dude. And it just was not Chef Anthony whatsoever. Even at a glance, you look at him and like, you looked a little Blasian, actually, you know?
2: What the hell, computer? What's wrong with you, computer? Why do you think this?
0: It was fantastic. It was fantastic. It was on the landing page, Iron Chef. I don't think anyone saw it at the time. So welcome back,
2: now
0: Chef.
2: The stress in effect.
0: Yeah. You got a couple mock-ups before you got the okay on the second round?
1: The second round, yeah.
0: Yeah.
1: The second one was... Yeah.
0: They kept messing with your teeth, though. The teeth,
1: I'm known for a crooked smile and good dimples, so.
2: Right.
0: Know. Yeah, they took away the dimples and fixed a smile.
1: Yep.
0: Yeah. I know. It's messed up.
2: Makes me mad.
0: You know, I know. They censored my
1: dimples.
0: Yeah, I know.
2: That's a big argument against data centers now. They took away my dimples.
0: Yeah.
2: You got to get rid of these.
0: Unfortunate. Now, but you know what? Now the dimples are back on the image and stuff. So when everyone comes out for the Iron Chef finale
1: who was up there.
0: Yeah.
2: Who's that guy?
0: Would it be great if they had this big poster behind you and it's AI you? With his shirt off and like an 8-pack ripped.
1: If you're gonna do it.
0: Riding
1: a horse, lightning behind me,
2: giant sword.
0: Going into the Iron Chef competition, you got Chef AJ going against you. Did you get to try his food?
1: I did. It was a really good fish taco for sure.
0: It was a really good fish taco.
1: Yeah,
0: good,
1: they executed it really well. Bringing an air fryer to meet the chefs was a game changer, and people will probably use that after them.
0: I'm surprised they wouldn't even think of that, dude, because, you know, I mean, it expedites it. It's cleaner in a way, and you are on site, and you have to try to create the things that you would make in your restaurant, and obviously you're not going to be able to have deep fryer capabilities, right? It was great, and honestly, it didn't surprise me because I'm an air fryer chef at home as well, dude. I air fry
1: Air fryers are amazing.
0: They're
1: a game changer for sure.
0: Yeah, absolutely. This is going to be a good competition that you got going on here for the Iron Chef finale. And I was surprised at the amount of chefs that were even running here.
1: Yeah.
0: Even though a lot of people, you were trying to steal the show because, you know, I know for my girlfriend, you had the bite of the night, and so did you come there purposely trying to make all these other chefs look bad? And be like, yeah, good luck to you guys. But by the way, this is the winning bite, and I'm not even in it. Right?
1: You know, we just came to show out.
0: Couldn't
1: do anything else.
0: No, I love it, dude. Well, of course, you know, you are the GM of Obon. This is an opportunity. Like, you've kind of stepped away from the kitchen, and now you're doing all the managerial stuff. Mm-hmm. Is this going to put you at a disadvantage going into Iron Chef because you're not getting your reps in?
1: No, I was talking about it on the other station. Is like, I'm still producing specials, still producing stuff for the menu on Obon, just to keep my chops up too. But I work sushi 3 times a week. Now that I have more guys, I can definitely step back and do my GM thing a little bit more.
0: Yeah.
1: But it was the last 6 months has been juggling both, and trying to make sure I'm doing great in both aspects of things.
0: So they basically gave you a promotion and title, but basically said you're getting more work. You have to do more work. Is that something like that?
1: Yeah. I asked for it. Our GM wasn't there. She went to go help open the new location. And then I was like, well, you know, we'll see what's up. I think I can do it if you guys trust me. And, you know, I've been doing it. Numbers are looking great. That was one of my things that I wanted to, if I was going to be the GM, I needed to be able to produce numbers.
0: Right.
1: You know what I mean?
0: Yeah. Get the turnover faster, all that.
1: Trying to get labor down, you know, get food costs down. That's something you do as a chef, but all aspects of it, liquor costs, stuff like that. You know, dealing, it's a lot easier to only manage four people and they're all, you know, sushi pirates.
0: Yeah.
1: Now that I have front of house under my belt, it's like trying to, you know, there's 30 different ways to, or 30 different people I have to talk to and approach in a different way. I can approach this person this way, but I can't do it to the other person.
0: You can do kitchen talk, you know, with the kitchen staff.
1: Can't do that with the server.
0: Exactly.
2: That's why my favorite meme of all time is like the front of house versus back of house. Like it's all pirates and rapscallions in the back and all pristine at the front house.
1: Yeah.
2: It's so funny. I love it.
0: 100%.
1: Juggling that and then just more guest interactions too. You know, there's great guests and there's not so great guests. So it's, it's trying to.
0: Where do we rank on there? You know, actually, you see me a couple
3: be
0: times.
3: Honest.
0: You saw me one time, and then I was there another time when you weren't there and stuff. But as a guest, you know, where do I rank in there?
1: No, definitely great.
0: Yeah, I tip well.
1: You know.
2: I yell at you guys a lot, but you know, I tip good.
1: There's some people, especially now, there's a lot of people that think they're food critics because of Instagram.
0: Oh my God, yeah.
1: And then there's people that have never been in any kind of lower industry jobs, you know.
0: Yeah, they don't know how to treat servers.
2: Yeah, the worst, man.
0: They are the worst. With that, what does a GM do and a restaurant tour do now when it comes to the modern day food influencer stuff? So when a guy comes in with a tripod and then he's going to film themselves. I mean, I guess this is a way not to feel lonely when you eat by yourself. If you film it, then you're theoretically eating with thousands of people. Right. Do you see this happen?
1: Yeah. We actually had some girls do it the other day and I mean, it's a little bit more normal now, but it's still, I'm kind of old school. You know, there's people sitting next to you kind of thing. They came in during the day, so there wasn't a ring light. There wasn't all this stuff.
0: Yeah.
1: But when people do come in and it's nighttime and our lights are low and you bring a full spread of lighting.
0: You've seen that?
1: Yes. Oh, yeah.
0: Oh, I hate those people.
1: They are the worst. It's kind of off-putting for the other guests.
0: Yeah, you know man.
1: I mean? Big time. Trying to enjoy their dinner without a spotlight.
0: Yeah, yeah.
1: You know,
0: it's like, excuse me. It's hard to pick up the flavor profile with the smell of douche in the air. What the hell's going on here? Yeah.
2: It's the equivalent to the JBL speaker guy during a hike.
1: Yeah.
2: You're just like, really?
0: Absolutely.
2: Like, come on.
0: Yeah. I'll tell you what. Let's get this podcast broadcast started. We got Chef Anthony Drumgoole. He's going to be hanging out here with us for a couple minutes. Coming up in the podcast broadcast, we're going to showcase the surprise appearance of Schmonty and the beef vegan roast for the five-year anniversary that we did at Beef Games on Friday. And then around 9:30, my good friend Brandon Decker is going to be joining us. His last show of his 17-year career as the band Decker is going to be happening at Last X Live. We'll be talking with him next as well. So you can join us, youtube.com/beefvegan, or keep it right here on Rock 102.1 KFMA.
4: 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From the Arizona Lotus Traffic Center.
5: Well, there's a crash on the right shoulder on I-10 westbound near Houghton Road, milepost 275. Also, there's an accident with unknown injuries in its clearing stages at South Camino de la Tierra and West Valencia Road, Cardinal or Bilby to avoid. And there's an accident with possible injuries at East 22nd Street and South Longfellow Avenue. Alvernon or Speedway could work. I'm Tip, and that was your Tucson traffic.
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0: Rock 102.1 KFMA, it's Beef Eager Presents, hanging out here with Chef Anthony Drumgoole, and of course of Obon Sushi, and he is the GM of Obon, so he couldn't make it out to Roast Beef, Beef Games, 5-year anniversary. We did do a segment called Roast Beef, which is great, good old-fashioned roast. If you would have like a roast joke off the top of your mind, if you were to roast me, you don't have to tell the joke, but what would you go after?
1: Look how nice he is.
0: See? Yeah. He's thinking. It's hard. You know, it's perfection, if you will. You know.
1: He's like, I don't want to say anything.
0: Yeah. Rico got a lot of great compliments on his roasting. You remember, like, what was your favorite roast joke you had against me?
1: I don't know if I can say many on the radio.
0: Yeah. What's the censored version?
1: Oh, God. I'm like, you know Beef's the horniest guy? I can say that.
0: Yeah.
1: Okay.
0: Totally.
1: He's the only guy I've ever met who got kicked out of CVS for putting his D in the blood pressure arm machine.
0: Oh, yeah. That was a good one.
1: That's like the gentlest one I have right now.
0: Yeah. I like that for two reasons. One.
1: It insinuates.
0: Yeah, it insinuates I got a huge hog, you know what I mean? That I could just put it in an arm thing. And like, I love that. It's spot on as far as my level of perversion. So the little 2-in-1. So a lot of good jokes there. Big surprise was that my former colleague, co-host, the guy who hired me and brought me down to Tucson, my good friend Shmonti, appeared via video that him and Rico did behind my back. So Shmonti inadvertently took over the anniversary of Beef Games.
1: We had feelings about that. Like, oh, is he going to be mad about this? He's like, damn it, Shmonti, this is my thing.
0: No. I mean, I love Shmonti, and there was a purpose that I, you know, when I started off the show with a throwback clip of me and Shmonti, talking about the Smash Mouth mashup theory, that I wanted to feature Shmonti in this to set the tone as an homage and, you know, thank you. Cause I still, again, I appreciate him so much and owe a lot of my career just to him signing off on me. Right. But I didn't realize he'd be in the middle and the end as well. And I was like, well, that's kind of fitting.
1: But
0: too.
1: Wait, there's more.
0: Yeah. I want to play and showcase this roast that Shmonti did. Listen to this.
2: Who? Oh, that guy.
0: Here, I'm going to do it right from the top. And this is the video was produced by Rico, and this is very well done, too. So here, let's check it out.
2: Hello, Tucson. It's your old pal, Shmonti. Who? Oh, that guy. I thought he was dead. Well, yes, very much so on the inside. Beef, old buddy, old pal. I was asked to participate and to roast Beef. Side note, pay whoever came up with that name a whole lot less. But I refused to. Because that is not in my caring and kind nature that I'm universally known for. No, instead, I'm going to share what I like about Beef Vegan. My friend, the guy who got me fired, took over my morning show and gig at the Tucson Roadrunners, and has essentially ridden my coattails to the top of his game in Tucson. That guy. So without further ado,
0: quick pause. I knew he always thought that, and honestly, it does seem like that on the surface, but that's not the case. It's not the case. It just worked out like that. All right.
2: What I like about Beef Vegan by Shmonti for his bestest friend ever, Beef Vegan. What I like about Beef Vegan is that he's raw. He doesn't let common sense get in the way when he says what's on his mind for better, or most of the time worse. You know, like that time when he had the incident. What I like about Beef Vegan is that he's authentic and he keeps it real. He's also legally required to keep himself at least 600 feet away from produce sections of grocery stores and schools at all times.
0: That's a falsehood.
2: You know, because of the incident. What I like about Beef Vegan is that he was able to avoid charges and signed a plea deal that included a lengthy non-disclosure agreement and therefore can't talk about the incident yet. But all jokes aside, and now getting to the part that they're paying me to read, happy 5th anniversary, buddy. I'm proud of all you've accomplished so far, and I'm looking forward to see how big you can grow this thing, just like the incident. I wish you nothing but the best. So tonight, celebrate, have fun, play games, take lots of photos, and sign lots of autographs tonight. I mean, lots. You deserve my wildest dreams to come true. I love you, my friend. And now I'll turn it back over to the member on the show that has seen Beef naked the most intentionally. Back to you.
0: And then, was it you?
1: People kept yelling out my name. I'm like, hey, Rico.
0: Yeah,
1: like, not true, maybe.
0: That was a nice surprise. That was a very nice surprise. Shmonty, well done with the video, too. Then he closed the show in a tirade on Star Wars that went entirely too long, to the point where I was like, you got to stop, bro. You got to stop. But, yeah, it was very good to see. And so, look, I get distracted because every now and then when we do our live stream, we get the Vegan Anthem, which is a YouTube page that jumps on here because my name is Beef Vegan, telling me to change my name. They don't understand that it's a metaphor for the contradiction that we all are. Not every, you know.
1: Thanks for the engagement.
0: You don't own the word vegan, all right?
3: Not all vegans are created equal.
0: No, that's absolutely right. Not. You're a sushi chef, right?
3: Yep.
0: Is it best to kill fish when they're still alive?
1: A paradoxical question. I blew my mind. I blew a circuit there, buddy.
3: Yeah, I was like, oh, animals just hitting.
0: No, we have a lot to get to here on the podcast broadcast stream. Chef Anthony, it's always a pleasure hanging out with you. Definitely. And, of course, don't forget, the Iron Chef is going down here, and that's going to be on July. What's the date here? July 18th? No. I got it pulled up right here. It's super pro. It is... I mean, you should know. You're going to be gigging there. Sure, it is July 18th. Yeah. Saturday, July 18th. So,
3: Thank God. Like, I think so.
0: Yeah, tickets available right now for the Iron Chef. As you can watch the reigning defending Iron Chef champion, Chef Anthony Drumgoole, face off and defend his crown against Chef AJ from Barnyard. The Barnyard is an excellent location as well and a good restaurant for those of you on the east side. So this is going to be a great throwdown. And on top of that, there'll be lots of food and like goodies for you to enjoy while you watch a very entertaining cook-off when you go there. And then you're going to be incorporating all the secret ingredients and everything else.
3: Yeah, I'm going to try not to cuss on mic.
0: Yeah, don't cuss on mic.
3: They like to... hot mic me while I'm backstage.
0: Well, it's kitchen talk, dude. You know, that's how it is. But
1: it's real.
0: Yeah. So Blue Moon is presenting the 18th annual Iron Chef competition. Do not miss the Iron Chef Tucson Saturday, July 18th. We're going to keep the conversation moving on the podcast broadcast. We got a 5-star review and Brandon Decker all joining us. 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

0: As you know by now, my good friend Rico likes to go out to various establishments throughout the old Pueblo. And when he has a pleasurable experience, he immediately rushes Google to leave a 5-star review. You did that again here, Rico?
1: Absolutely.
0: All right, where did you go to this week?
1: Community Food Bank.
0: Oh, Community Food Bank. That's a new one, right? Were you there on a hot date or something?
1: Oh, you'll see.
0: Okay, well, tell me all about your experience.
1: So it's been an interesting week, apparently. I mean, I was completely off the grid again doing semi-naked Tai Chi at high noon a mile in from the trailhead at Tonka Verde Falls, basking in nature's sun bath and laughing with the sun gods to the amusement of low vibrational onlookers.
0: Okay.
1: You've probably seen me on TikTok, no big deal. Evidently, another TikTok ban has been pushed ahead another 90 days, so you still have time to catch me harmonizing with nature and teaching you how to perineum sun.
0: Sweet.
1: Beehole sunning for you amateurs.
0: Mm-hmm.
1: Safely in 115 degrees. Being forced to apply aloe on your crispy taint hood is a level of shame and humility I wish on no other human being. Been there, done that, and I highly recommend Seven Minerals Organic Aloe Vera Gel. The difference in skin treated with Seven Minerals Aloe Gel is striking. Thanks to 100% natural thicker agar instead of xanthan or carbonar, it absorbs rapidly with no sticky residue, leaving your skin silky and smooth. Yes, they paid me to say that. No, there's no discount promo code, you cheapskate. Follow Rico the Tai Chi Sunbud on TikTok. Anyway, so we're probably in World War III now, and I only know that because a little kid said that in the parking lot as I was getting inside of a stolen Prius to drive home. He was on his phone while his dad was packing up the hiking gear in the trunk and yelled out, "Dad, they're saying we bombed Iran. Are we in World War III?" And the dad said, "Probably. Huh. Don't tell your mom you heard it from me, though, or the judge is going to take you away."
0: Oh, no.
1: I was driving home listening to One Week by Bare Naked Ladies to distract me from the fact that I don't live in the 90s anymore. But what that stupid kid said kept bothering me. I thought to myself, great. I go to nature to escape the madness of the modern world and listen to cassette tapes so I'm not bombarded by the latest, greatest, and most professionally comedic updates on topical culture from Rock 102.1 KFMA.
0: Hey, nice plug.
1: But here I am again, forced once again to be caught up on the pandemonium of the modern world. So when I got home, I kicked open the door, did some intense shamanic breathing breath work to center myself, punched some drywall, and chugged a white Monster energy drink to invoke the primal warrior within, and did my online homework. It seems the world has lost its mind again, and it must prepare for the worst in case of societal collapse and panic comes to my humble domestic abode. We already live in Tucson, so we all are insane lizard people with better survival skills than anyone else.
0: Facts.
1: But I still wanted that edge. I needed to find somewhere to gain some quick crash course knowledge about how to live off the grid, garden, forage, make arrowheads, and shelter. I'm sure I could find some ex-Navy SEAL or Army Ranger on Craigslist to teach me how to efficiently rip heads off of camp invaders, but can they teach me how to properly grow okra in July? Doubtful. I spent an hour online and came across a Nuestra Tierra learning garden at the Community Food Bank of Southern Arizona. They offer garden workshops where they, for free, teach garden basics, soil and compost, and water conservation to keep backyard chickens, beekeeping, and food justice. Evidently, food justice is not avenging rotting bananas and shaming people who let them go brown. My bad. But unfortunately, this class was only open during the spring and fall. However, they still give away free seeds on Wednesdays and Sundays and offer shade cloths and garden grow kits.
0: Nice.
1: I figured I can stop by and glean some post-apocalypse survival tips from the seed people. I thought wrong. Sorta. By the end of the day, I had a pocket full of native seeds, dirt under my fingernails, and 3 pages of semi-viable post-apocalyptic plans that included cactus-based fencing and a barter system based entirely on hot peppers. As I left, a lady named Maria handed me a brochure and said, "You know, the world hasn't completely ended."
0: "Oh."
1: "Yet," I whispered, tucking the brochure into my utility vest. "But when it does, I'll be ready. Me, my chickens, and my elite squadron of bees. And maybe, just maybe, a thriving patch of heirloom tomatoes." 5 stars.
0: All right, so you went to the Community Food Bank for, like, apocalyptic survival kit?
1: Yeah.
0: Oh, I didn't know that they offered that.
1: Kinda. I think twice a year they teach you how to, like, survive off the grid, but right now they give away free seeds, and I'm like, I'll take it.
0: All right, yeah, free seeds for the win, for sure.
1: That's a start.
0: An actual, factual 5-star review that you could come across when you Google the Community Food Bank of Southern Arizona. If you come across Rico's 5-star review, make sure you leave him a 5-star review as well.
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0: me in the fact that he's pretty stubborn in, you know, like his, like, doing things his way, you know?
1: Yeah. Yeah. We're talking.
0: But I think that will be a wonderful trait as long as we get it kind of directed on the right trajectory.
1: Yeah, absolutely. I mean, you turned out all right. So we're talking with Brandon Decker here in Rock 1 2.1 KFMA.
0: How old is his daughter now?
1: She's 20, dude. So she came down here this weekend and celebrated with us the 5-year anniversary and whatnot. And she's good. She's up in Phoenix and just graduated school and just making me look good as a parent. And I honestly, like, literally my strategy for parenting was just putting a constant reminder that I ain't going to be able to help you. So you got to figure it out. You know what I mean? Like, in case you don't
2: notice.
1: Yeah, I've been grinding, but I don't got nothing. So, you know, it's on you or nothing. And she's like, well, I don't want nothing. Yeah. So she's working hard. So I encourage you to do that same strategy. This Saturday, speaking of encouragement, I encourage you guys to make the road trip up to Phoenix. I'm very excited as Decker is putting together basically a farewell show of sorts. And now you're probably familiar with Decker. You've been around the scene. You know, he's been playing Tucson for many years, 17 years as a fantastic band with 8 studio albums in the can, about 10 projects altogether, a massive catalog, worked with some of the greatest musicians in all of Arizona, literally compile orchestras to put together fantastic music that capture the Sonoran desert and just the entire state so well in his storytelling. And tonight, Saturday night at Last Exit Live, Decker will be basically putting a bow on this catalog and this epic journey with a lot of his friends, which I'm excited to be a part of and be there. Who's all, like, what's, tell me about this show that you're putting together as much as you can without revealing any too many surprises or whatnot. How many people are you incorporating in your set just alone? Look, he's doing math.
2: I know, he's mathing.
0: Our ensemble's about 9.
1: See, it's an orchestra.
2: That's badass.
1: Yeah.
0: But not as you know, like Last Exit stage is just not, you know, super conducive to the huge band.
1: Right.
0: We love Last Exit.
1: Great sound, a brilliant room.
0: Got a good band. You know, it's gonna be fun.
1: Yeah.
0: I got, you know, it was so hard. Yeah, you know, we almost wanted to do like this 2-day festival.
1: Right.
0: Like the old Sail In days, you know.
1: Mm-hmm.
0: Get all the bands on there, but then I was just like, I don't think I can do 2 days of hanging out at Last Exit. Yeah, my liver can't handle that.
1: It is a lot. We're getting older.
2: Oh, yeah.
1: I mean, that's
2: I remember those days.
0: Tough call to narrow it down to, you know, I mean, there's so many buds. You know, would have liked to have had Banana Gun on it, you know, been doing stuff with them forever. But, you know, there's so many bands.
1: Who is officially on this bill?
0: Lonesome Wilderness, is we've played with them for so many years. They're like family. Same with Mud and Gold, you know.
1: Yeah.
0: Tyler Maddock and Jesse. We love the show they put on. They're just, you know, they kind of came from this like folky, boot stompy stuff to just this super fun garage rock. And then the oldest of the old school's Field Trip, who kind of has been out of commission for a long time, but Dan, the, you know, the leader of that band, is in our band, and he was the first band I ever played a show with.
1: Yeah.
0: Ever.
1: Yeah.
0: And we've been homies forever, and I was just like, you wanna, you know, be great to, you know, do one more. And so he put the band back together.
2: Nice.
0: So it's just a lot of, you know, again, it was hard to choose who to bring on to the last night, but you know, we just got some of the true homies.
1: I love it. Yeah. And it's a very full circle moment as well. So, yeah, it's going down this Saturday night up in Phoenix, Last Exit Live. Last Exit Live is a great venue as well. Just sound and just every angle of the stage, beautiful stage. Are you going to be filming it, live streaming it, any of that? Because they do have the capabilities for that.
0: I haven't talked to him about it. You know, maybe I should dabble it out to Brian.
2: Do it.
0: I think people might like that. We got people. I got an email from one of my oldest fans flying in from Spain with her husband.
2: Wow.
1: Nice.
0: I think a guy, you know, some people from Chicago, a bunch of people from California coming in. So But a lot of people couldn't make it, you know, there, for whatever reason. So streaming could be cool. We got a lot of people coming out. To, you know, Maddie will be there filming. Rachel.
2: I felt bad for the guy from Chicago because he comes in. He's like, I came from Chicago. Like, the guy's like, I came from Spain.
1: Ah,
2: yeah. He's like, ah, damn. Got me beat.
1: I thought you were going to feel bad for him because you're like, oh, yeah, now we're live streaming it for free. But like, I could have done this from home.
2: Damn it.
1: No, it's better in person.
0: From Chicago.
1: Ah. Ooh. Well, that's a Sedona thing to say, though. Mm-hmm. You know what I mean? Yes. Yeah.
0: Well, it's a St. Louis thing to say.
1: Oh, yeah. There you go. There you go. But yeah, so nine members of the band all performing. So what's the instrumentation like then? I mean, with nine members of the band performing that one night, it's not seven guitarists, a drummer, and a bassist, right? So
0: just about. I mean, there's myself, then Melissa Jackson on guitar, Dan Almond on guitar. We've got three guitars.
1: Yeah.
0: Amber on keys, Dave Campbell on bass, Joel Knight on drums, backup singer Dante Lepresti, another singer named Taryn, who didn't sing with us all through the years, but she's great.
1: Yeah.
0: I love her. She's such a great musician, human. And then Aldi from POW on trumpet.
1: Yeah, that's a Phoenix Afrobeat Orchestra.
2: No kidding.
1: Yeah, fantastic band. Stacked. I'm sure you know, yeah. If you want a 10th member, someone to play cowbell, hit your dude up.
2: He's
1: you
2: good.
1: Know, I feel, I mean, 9 is a good number. 10 is even, though. You know, and I think Ted signifies 17 years pretty well.
0: 11's my lucky number, so maybe we need Rico.
2: Yeah, I'll do triangle or didgeridoo, bro.
1: See how excited he got?
2: I'm going YouTube tutorials immediately.
0: He's gotta blow a lot.
1: Yeah.
2: Yep.
1: So yeah, this Saturday at Last Exit Live, Decker is performing with that massive band, and again, it's going to be just kind of like a best of celebrating 17 years in existence. I encourage everybody to go down the rabbit hole of all the great songs, over 100 songs in a catalog easily. I'm almost, probably like close to 200.
2: Wow.
1: Yeah, that Decker has compiled over the years, all high quality stuff recorded at some of the best studios all over the country and mostly in Arizona. With so much great. It's such a great capture of Arizona musicianship in general, because all the different feature players that are always a part of a Decker project, you're talking the best of the best from all over Arizona, a lot of Tucson influence in these records. So listen to Decker, go down the rabbit hole and enjoy. And if you can, make the road trip and join us this Saturday. I'll be out there for sure. Last Exit Live. 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And I'm sure there's probably not that many left because, you know, it's an intimate venue. So you want to get those tickets now. How much do tickets run?
0: I think they're 15 pre-sale, 20 at the door.
1: Yeah, it's a low dough show, considering in 2026.
2: Oh, yeah.
1: Yeah. Usually have to sell a kidney. I got dad jokes for days. We're going to wrap things up with Decker right after these words. 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
1: Hey, friends and neighbors, don't forget I've got your soundtrack from 3 to 7 p each weekday. 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At 4 o'clock, KFMA list drop in, 4 songs, 1 theme, 0 apologies. And when the world gets weird, which is hourly at this point, I've got your news with the rundown. 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Wow. That all makes it sound like I got my shit together.
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Ooh, it is a warm one on this Taco Tuesday. Hope you're not walking around town with a sweaty taco. Nobody wants that. We'll let you know when the AC/DC keyword's coming up, and I've got Sleep Theory after this. Rock 102.1.

0: It's Tucson's Rock Station, Rock 102.1 Tampa Bay. That Sleep Theory Words Are Worthless Tuesday episode. I'm the Razor. Until 7 o'clock, music up ahead for Five Finger Death Punch, Falling in Reverse. Kip Mayla's coming up at 4 o'clock. We got a birthday to celebrate. I'll let you know who. And yes, I've got the AC/DC Power Trip to Vegas keyword coming up in the 5 o'clock hour, right about 5:15 or so, right before we do news with the rundown. I'll give that to you. 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
1: 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From the Arizona Lotus Traffic Center.
2: Good afternoon. Look out for a crash with possible injuries that has been reported at East Grant Road and North Forges Avenue. That's just east of Tucson Boulevard. Glen Street remains open, but motorists should expect delays in that area. Also, there's a disabled vehicle that's blocking the left lane on eastbound Benson Highway near 46th Street. Use caution and slow down in that area. I'm Tip, and that was your Tucson traffic.
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2: Yeah. I wake up every morning with my head up in a daze. 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

0: Tucson's Rock Station, Rock 102.1, Camp Mayo. It's good. Razor hanging out until 7 o'clock. Don't forget the AC/DC Power Trip to Vegas keyword coming up right about 5:15. 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So all of that could be yours, but you've got to qualify first. Again, that keyword coming up right about 5:15. So today we've got us a birthday, Mr. Wes Scantlin of your Puddle of Mud celebrating his birthday. So bunch of Puddle of Mud on the list today. Got a particular favorite? Let me know. Razor at KFMA.com. We'll check your traffic next.
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3: From the Arizona Lotus Traffic Center.
4: Good afternoon. Hey, there's an accident with possible injuries in its clearing stages that has been reported at East Grand Road and North Forges Avenue. That's just east of Tucson Boulevard. Flint Street remains open, but drivers should expect delays in that area and use caution. I'm Tep, and now with your Tucson traffic.
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0: It is Tucson's Rock Station, Rock 102.1, KFMA. Wrapping up KFMA list. Got another one for you tomorrow at 4 p.m. It's Tuesday episode. I'm the Razor here till 7. Coming up about an hour from now, going to get you the AC/DC Power Trip to Vegas. Keyword, if you want to win a trip to go to see AC/DC in Vegas, the Legion Stadium, you got to stick around for that keyword. I'll get it for you. And then we've got news with the Rundown as well. And I got music up ahead from Evanescence and Beartooth. You got something for me? 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
3: Good afternoon. Hey, the streets and freeways are looking good. Starting tomorrow, the shoulder will be closed on I-10 eastbound from Houghton Road, milepost 275, to Wentworth Road, milepost 282. This begins at 5 a.m. and is completed on June 19th at 2 p.m. So be sure and check your posted speed limit signs at that area. I'm Tip, and that was your Tucson traffic.
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0: 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I'm the Razor until 7 o'clock, about a half hour from now. Going to get you the AC/DC Power Trip to Vegas keyword, and that'll happen right before the rundown, so make sure you're sticking around for that. 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